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2: Security tight for Game 3. I'm Lee Silicera, Fox News. The Knicks take on the Spurs in about a half hour, and President Trump is said to be the first sitting president to attend an NBA final. There'll be no watch party outside Madison Square Garden.
3: Secret Service's focus is straightforward: to ensure everyone attending the game can enjoy the game and have a safe experience while we carry out our responsibility to protect the president of the United States.
2: FBI Special Agent Matt McCool. There will be a watch parties at Bryant Park, about 10 blocks north, and in Central Park. Vice President J.D. Vance says he does not assume anyone is acting in good faith as Iran and Israel pause their strikes as they try to work out a peace deal.
4: We're going to take the attitude of accomplish the president's mission, but verify over the long term that the Iranians are keeping their end of the bargain. It's a tall order, but it's one that the president has put us in a good position to achieve.
2: On Fox's Jesse Waters Primetime, the entire interview airs this hour on Fox News Channel. The defense has rested in the case of a fatal stabbing of a teenager at a track meet in Texas.
5: Carmelo Anthony is accused of stabbing Austin Metcalf to death at a track and field championship event in Frisco, Texas last year. Both were 17 and in high school when it happened last April. While the prosecution rested over the weekend after presenting several witnesses, Anthony's defense rested after just one day. One defense witness who knew both Anthony and Metcalf said on cross-examination by the prosecution that he believed Anthony was in the wrong, that he provoked the confrontation. Witnesses said Metcalf told Anthony to leave his school team's tent, and Anthony said, "You will have to move me," while reaching into a backpack. Witnesses said Metcalf pushed Anthony, who then stabbed him.
2: Fox's Jessica Rosenthal. If convicted, Anthony faces a minimum of 5 years in prison. And the Associated Press is projecting that Nithya Raman has advanced in November's runoff in the Los Angeles mayor's race. 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
2: A growing number of medical schools and organizations signing a pledge to increase nutrition requirements in their curriculum.
17: Several medical school accreditors and medical organizations are pledging to incorporate at least 40 hours of nutrition education in their graduation requirements as part of a push from the Department of Health and Human Services.
18: It will shape what students learn, what physicians master, what licensing boards assess, and ultimately how patients receive care.
17: HHS Secretary Robert F. Kennedy Jr. says 19 additional medical schools are also signing on to the Nutrition Education Pledge. Kennedy says to improve health outcomes, medical schools must continue improving emerging science about nutrition. In Washington, Jared Halpern, Fox News.
2: The head of the World Health Organization says a closed border should reopen despite the spread of Ebola.
19: Uganda temporarily shut its border with the Democratic Republic of Congo last month in an attempt to limit the spread of Ebola. The DRC is where the current outbreak is most prevalent, with more than 500 recorded infections. Uganda has reported 19 confirmed cases. World Health Organization Director General Tedros Adhanom Ghebreyesus is visiting Uganda. Speaking at an Ebola isolation unit, he told reporters while the initial decision to close the border was sound, blanket travel restrictions don't work. The WHO has declared the outbreak a public health emergency of international concern. Jonathan Savage, Fox News.
2: Reality TV stars Todd and Julie Chrisley are suing one of their former defense attorneys, accusing him of legal malpractice, claiming it led to their imprisonment and damaged their reputations. The couple was convicted in 2022 on charges including bank fraud and tax evasion. Todd Chrisley received a 12-year sentence. Julie Chrisley got 7 years. Both were pardoned by President Trump. I'm Lee Silasera. This is Fox News.
9: An expanded statewide disaster declarations in effect in response to the arrival of the New World screwworm in Texas. Governor Abbott signed that declaration last week in Austin, saying the order authorizes the use of all available resources of state government to respond to this disaster. Texas can once again enforce new restrictions on smokable hemp products. It's a loss to hemp advocacy groups and smoke shop owners who feel the rules are unlawful and will have substantial criminal and economic impacts.
11: For the entire industry, for manufacturing, to retailers, to consumers that have up to today been operating lawfully.
9: David Sergi is an attorney in the case, been working its way through the court. It's set to go before a judge next month in Austin. And the San Antonio Spurs will look to bounce back in the NBA Finals tonight after dropping the first two games at home. Tip-offs at 7:30 in New York. I'm Carrie Lockie.
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13: Howdy there, fellow sports fans. It's Andy West. Let's look back on this day in sports history. June 8th. We'll start today in 1966, where the National Football League and the American Football League merge. Under the merger agreement, the new league would be called the NFL and split into the American Football Conference, the AFC, and the National Football Conference, the NFC. The first Super Bowl between the two leagues took place at the end of the 66 season, though it took until the 1970 season for the leagues to unite their operations and integrate their regular season schedules. Today in 1989, the Pittsburgh Pirates scored 10 runs in the first inning, their best inning since 1942, prompting Pirates broadcaster Jim Rooker to say that he would walk back to Pittsburgh from Philadelphia if the Pirates lost. Well, you know what happened. The Phillies beat the Pirates 15-11, and Rooker did make good on his promise, which he did at the end of the season. He started on October 5th of that same year from Philly and ended walking on October 17th at Three River Stadium in Pittsburgh. And today in 2018, the Golden State State Warriors win their third title in 4 years with a 108-85 victory over the Cleveland Cavaliers for a 4-0 series sweep. Kevin Durant is named the finals MVP.
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8: I'm Tom Rigotti. The general election for Los Angeles mayor is now set. Fox's Kristen Goodwin reports.
9: Progressive LA City Council member Nithya Raman securing the second spot in the November runoff for Los Angeles mayor, advancing over former reality star Spencer Pratt, a registered Republican. Raman was elected to the council with the support of the Democratic Socialists of America. The 44-year-old will face fellow Democrat incumbent Karen Bass.
8: The defense rests in the trial of Carmelo Anthony, who's charged in the stabbing death of fellow high school student Austin Metcalf at a track meet last year.
14: Investigators say the confrontation began after Anthony sat under a tent belonging to Metcalf's team. The defense argued that Anthony acted in self-defense and out of fear after Metcalf pushed him first.
8: That's Fox's Brooke Taylor in McKinney, Texas. 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

0: 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We'll come back and get you when we come right back on Coast to Coast AM.
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9: You are not going to want to miss this. Lizzo is opening up like never before on Purpose with Jay Shetty, and it's an episode everyone is talking about. Plus, Troy and Belisario shares what life has been like after Pretty Little Liars on Post Run High, and it might surprise you. And Amanda Knox joins Bobby Cass to talk about surviving prison and life nearly 20 years after being wrongfully accused.
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10: Fox News, I'm Ted Linder. After back and forth strikes between Israel and Iran this weekend, President Trump demanding all sides stop shooting and to come up with a peace deal. The president, before heading back to the White House after attending Game 3 of the NBA Finals in New York City, spoke to reporters saying he's still optimistic of a deal to be reached.
11: We're very close to having a very, very good, strong, powerful deal. If we go and bomb, which we can do very easily if we want, and we spend another 2 or 3 weeks bombing, they'll have nothing left whatsoever, but you won't have the strait open for months.
10: In the game at Madison Square Garden, Victor Wembanyama led the San Antonio Spurs to a 115-111 victory over the New York Knicks in Game 3. The Knicks now lead the series 2-1. And the runoff from mayor of L.A. now set. Spencer Pratt loses in the three-way race for the top two spots. This after Nithya Raman surged through the runoff and will face the incumbent mayor, Karen Bass, in November. 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
11: News. I'm Ted Lindner. As the conflict with Iran and negotiations continue, Vice President J.D. Vance on Fox responding to concerns Iran would, quote, keep playing their games rather than coming to a deal with the U.S.
12: The Iranians don't want this war to continue. It's not in their best interest. And I think they're coming to the table, putting some real things on the table. We're, of course, going to verify it. But if we get to this deal, it's going to be a home run win for the American people.
11: Democrats continue to criticize the Trump administration for their efforts in the conflict. And the election for L.A. mayor in November is now set.
13: Ballot dumps over the weekend pushed progressive councilwoman Nithya Raman ahead of Spencer Pratt. She'll advance to the runoff in November against Democratic incumbent Mayor Karen Bass.
11: Fox's Matt Finn and Victor Wembanyama leading the San Antonio Spurs to a 115-111 victory over the New York Knicks in Game 3 of the NBA Finals in New York City. The Knicks now lead the series 2-1. Game 4 will be Wednesday night. 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
5: Your elections are crooked, and meet the press is crooked. Let's call it quits because I've had enough.
6: KLVI.
7: Aid is coming a little bit early this year, but some relief on the way towards the weekend. I'm meteorologist Sam Brunoff. Your forecast coming up.
8: Later, Mike Rogers has the other side of the news, and Adam C. is at the TSN Sports Desk. Good Tuesday morning. I'm Kristen Yates. Leading our news this morning, Brooke Rollins and Governor Abbott were in Kerrville monitoring the screwworm infestation that has now risen to at least four in Texas and one in New Mexico.
9: So far, we have positive tests in Gillespie and LaSalle counties and multiple cases in Zavala. The dog that tested positive was actually from Lee County, New Mexico, and brought to an Andrews County, Texas vet. Ag Secretary Brooke Rollins calls this a serious threat to livestock and wildlife.
10: Every model showed that the New World screwworm would be here in Texas by early last summer. So we bought ourselves an additional year to prepare for this moment.
9: Governor Abbott has a message for all Texans.
11: Check your animals daily. Check for any wounds, even small wounds like tick bites on navels or newborns or other openings.
9: Abbott stressed that this is a highly treatable condition if caught early and to report all cases to the Texas Animal Health Commission. In Austin, Chris Fox, TSN News.
8: Well, lots of developments already this week in the track meet stabbing trial in Collin County. This morning, closing arguments get underway.
12: The defense rested after calling several witnesses to try and convince the jury that Anthony was acting in self-defense when he fatally stabbed Austin Metcalf last year. Defense attorney Ray Hindier, who is not connected with the case, says for the prosecution,
13: I think they're doing well. I think they're taking the facts, which are in their favor, and they're using them, and they're putting on a steady case.
12: As for the defense, he says he's a little surprised Anthony didn't take the stand to testify on his own behalf, because only he can speak about the fear he may have felt that day.
13: My assumption is that they may move for a sudden passion argument in punishment to try to get a lesser punishment range.
12: Following closing arguments, the jury will be sequestered.
8: That's TSN's Austin York reporting. After a judge clears the way for the return of Texas Tech's QB Brendan Sorsby, despite his admitted gambling, the University of Georgia's athletic director requests no more games against the Red Raiders.
14: Sorsby sued the NCAA after Texas Tech deemed him ineligible to play. Court documents show he admitted betting at least $90,000 on sports over 4 years, including dozens of bets on Hoosiers games while he was at Indiana University. But his lawyer says Sorsby never bet on a game he played in. And his lawyer frames the gambling as a mental health and addiction issue, arguing the NCAA is obligated to consider Sorsby's well-being and support him rather than punish him.
8: That's Sophie Flay reporting. Well, huge changes could be coming to one of Texas's most beloved sites.
15: Dozens of environmental laws are being waived in order to speed construction of border barriers and roads through Big Bend National Park and Big Bend Ranch State Park. Lake and Turtle of the Center for Biological Diversity says this is universally opposed by people living in the area.
16: National Park has 1,500-foot high cliffs. It's impossible to cross the border through the national park.
15: He says the only people benefiting from the construction are the contractors being paid to pave over our national heritage. In San Antonio, Michael Board, TSN News.
8: The Texas Secretary of State resigned a couple of weeks ago, and now there's a rush to find her replacement before the midterms. Experts want Governor Abbott to get someone into the office that takes voter fraud seriously.
2: Texas's Senate race in particular, the eyes of the nation are going to be on that race, and people need to have confidence in the election results.
8: Josh Finley heads the Election Protection Project, says we need a Secretary of State who feels that no amount of fraud is acceptable, and he doesn't think it'll be difficult to get someone on the job before November. Protein powder manufacturers are the latest target of Texas AG Ken Paxton. He said in a statement he's launched an industry-wide investigation into the manufacturers to protect Texans from heavy metals like lead and cadmium. Paxton cited a recent Consumer Reports study which tested 23 products and found that, on average, lead levels in plant-based protein powders were 9 times higher than those in products made with dairy proteins. He also cited a study by Clean Label Project that shows that 47% of the 116 protein powders tested exceeded California limits for toxic heavy metals. Paxton believes manufacturers could be guilty of violating the Texas Deceptive Trade Practices Act. It's time now this morning to check our app of the day. Here's David Rankin.
6: 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I'm David Rankin, TSN News.
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7: Heating up across the state through the week, but rain, yep, back in the forecast, especially as we head into the weekend. I'm meteorologist Dan Bruno. Weather's next.
8: When Texas in the Morning continues.
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0: Israel pounding Iranian targets.
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5: Your elections are crooked, and Mr. Press is crooked. Let's call it quits, because I've had enough.
8: Welcome back to Texas in the Morning. It's time now for a look at today's weather. Here's TSN Chief Meteorologist Dan Brunoff.
7: Well, thank you very much. Good morning, everyone. Happy Tuesday. We've got high pressure building over much of the state here through much of the week with, again, above average temperatures. No heat advisories across pretty much 98% of the state. The far northeastern parts of the Lone Star State and the Arklatex area do have heat advisories in effect for today. They'll most likely be extended through most of the week with all the rain that fell here over the past week or so across Texas and temperatures getting well up into the 90s. Those heat index values will approach 105 degrees across many locations, 105 plus again in the Arklatex. You get two consecutive days of those types of heat index values. That's when heat advisories are issued. But you go farther up into the central plain states, there's widespread heat advisories in effect for much of those areas. All right, looking at radar this morning, I don't see anything that'll cause you any problems. Pretty much rain-free across the state. But as we work our way through this afternoon, there will be a few coastal showers coming in along the sea breeze. Some of those may go as far north as Austin, up towards Lufkin and College Station. Otherwise, pretty much high and dry across the state for today. As we work our way into tomorrow, there'll be a few more showers also across the coastal areas. I do want to mention today there could be a few scattered showers in the hill country like you saw yesterday as well. All right, again, tomorrow those coastal showers streaming north, dissipating up towards College Station and Lufkin again. And there will be a few isolated storms forming across the northwestern panhandle along the dry line. And then by late tomorrow evening, there could be some storms starting to come into far west Texas. And those will continue to increase on Thursday afternoon and evening, as well as along a weak front that'll try to move into the panhandle and south plains by Thursday afternoon and evening. This front will stall somewhere across the Red River on Friday, so more showers and storms will form in these areas, stretching into the south plains and panhandle. Also in the far west Texas and deep south Texas, you have a chance for scattered showers and storms to come into your area as well. Now, as we work away in the weekend, this front will try to sneak a little bit farther south towards Interstate 20, so the storms that form in Oklahoma Saturday evening may slide south towards I-20 in the Sunday morning. Also, storms will start to increase in South Texas. This front should get the push it needs by early next week, giving widespread shower and thunderstorm activity plowing out of Kansas and Oklahoma into Texas, and some of these storms could be strong to severe. In the meantime, temperatures well up into the 90s, some triple digits out in the West Texas and the Panhandle, at least through Wednesday and Thursday. I'm meteorologist Dan Brunoff in the TSN Forecast Center.
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4: Have you heard the news? Israel pounding Iranian targets.
10: The strikes came early Monday local time after Iran fired missiles at Israel.
5: Your elections are crooked, and meet the press is crooked. Let's call it quits because I've had enough.
7: Adam C. with your Texas in the Morning Sports Report. The San Antonio Spurs picked up the win against the New York Knicks in Game 3 of the NBA Finals last night. Final score, 115-110. The Spurs jumped out to a 12-point lead in the first quarter, but the Knicks rallied back, outscoring the Spurs by 18 in the second to go into the half up 7. The game came down to the wire in the fourth quarter. Leading by 3 with 12 seconds remaining, De'Aaron Fox hit a dagger to put the game out of reach for New York.
11: Towns holding on to Wemby. Fox gets into the paint, puts up jumper, got it! De'Aaron Fox with a clutch bucket right there. And it's back to a 5-point game, timeout with 12.2 remaining. And the Garden has grown silent.
7: Clips courtesy of Mike Breen and ESPN. Victor Wembanyama was stellar in New York last night, finishing with a stat line of 32 points, 8 rebounds, 6 assists, 2 steals, and 3 blocks. With a win, the Spurs now trail in the series 2-1. Game 4 will take place tomorrow night at Madison Square Garden. Tip-off is set for 7:30, and coverage will be provided by ABC. The Houston Astros squeaked by the Los Angeles Angels last night, winning by a score of 5-4. The Astros fell behind early, finding themselves down 3-0 after 2 innings. They clawed back to tie the game in the top of the 6th, but Angels shortstop Zach Neto hit a solo home run in the 7th to put the Astros down 1. Christian Walker hit an RBI single in the top of the 9th to extend the contest, and the game went into extra innings. Jake Myers was the hero in the 10th, hitting a sacrifice fly to bring Jose Altuve home to give the Astros the lead.
23: In their only matchup, goes after the first pitch here and pops it up. Second baseman Nick Madrigal into shallow center, puts it away. Coming home, Altuve, here comes the throw. It gets by Ohapi, and the Astros get a sacrifice fly.
7: Clips courtesy of Todd Collis and the Space City Home Network. The Astros will play the second game of their road series against the Angels tonight. First pitch is set for 8:38, and coverage will be provided by the Space City Home Network. The Texas Rangers are preparing to open up a road series against the Kansas City Royals tonight. The Rangers are coming off a 2-1 series win against the Cleveland Guardians. Their most recent game featured a 10-0 blowout of Cleveland in a game that saw the Rangers combine for 4 home runs. First pitch for tonight is set for 6:40, and coverage will be provided by the Rangers Sports Network. With your Texas in the Morning Sports Report, I'm Adam C.
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29: The strikes came early Monday local time after Iran fired missiles at Israel.
5: Your elections are crooked, and Mr. Press is crooked. Let's call it quits because I've had enough.
30: A Kim Komando show fan, and I have found the things that she recommends are really quality products. I'm about to be a Carbonite guy. The cloud backup.
31: That's a good one.
30: Well, I have realized that I have everything on a laptop. If it's stolen, if I lose it,
31: I have a lot of my stuff. It. I have a lot of stuff on a flash drive, which you might think, oh, that's perfectly safe. No, it's slightly mechanical. It could fail as well.
30: Yeah, I do have some stuff on a flash drive. In fact, that's what inspired me was that. I was reading about the fact that flash drives could fail. By the way, good morning. And
31: good morning as well.
30: Nice drive in this morning.
31: Not bad at all. Very, very humid. Boy, I tell you what, the humidity yesterday was just off the chain. It was just, it was like Calcutta or Bombay or something.
30: Well, you're absolutely right. I was in my other office in the nice air conditioning and, of course, opens out into the bay with all the fire trucks. And I walked out. And it was like I'd been, like you threw a bucket of water on something.
31: Yeah.
30: As a friend of mine said last night, you feel it.
31: Yeah, it's actually has physical, air normally doesn't have physicality. You can feel every bit of it.
30: You can feel every bit of it.
31: Yeah.
30: Well, News Talk 560, KLVI break for Fox News. And we'll be back to take a complete look at that weather all on a Tuesday morning, June the 9th.
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5: Your elections are crooked. And meet the press is crooked. Let's call it quits because I've had enough.
30: News Talk 560. Let's take a first look at that weather this morning again, as we were talking about, Craig. It's definitely humid, but what's in store for us?
31: Well, it's very, very steamy out there, but at least the rain chances have dropped off. We need to dry out, so I think we'll see that. Finally, almost getting to the point we can mow at our place. I think I need one more day before I can get out there, but definitely not as sloppy as it was a few days ago. Look for a high today around 90, but that's not the story. The humidity, you throw that in there, you get a heat index value of about 100, 101. That's how hot it will feel. So tells you right off the bat, you need to take it a little easy in the afternoon, take those water breaks, because it is definitely a very steamy forecast coming up. Look for lows at night, stay in the upper 70s. There is a rain chance, but we're talking 10 to 20% max coming up over the next few days. Can't rule out a shower, but it's going to be very few and far between. And this should last right on through the weekend, so no big change there. Nothing in the tropics to watch, so right on through early next week. That gets us right at the halfway point of June, and I think we're in good shape out there in the Gulf.
30: All right. That's always good news.
31: Yes.
30: And you say probably a decent weekend then.
31: Yeah,
30: hot,
31: yeah.
30: But decent.
31: A couple showers, nothing major.
30: I don't know. I can't think of anything. Somebody's probably going to shoot us a message here. But generally, once school's out, there's not too many June events, Saturday festivals and right. that sort of thing. So pretty quiet for a few weekends in June, and then we'll hit that July 4th celebration.
31: Yes.
30: And very little in August because school's getting back on Saturdays. So we're out of that festival season for a bit. You know, it seems like certainly in the spring. I think spring's probably the heaviest time.
31: Probably so. Almost every weekend there's something.
30: Yeah, almost. Yeah, you're right. Almost every weekend it's, are you going to the, and you name it, and they got one. And a few fall festivals coming up.
31: Well, it's kind of hard to have them in the summer because, you know, people are real busy. And also
30: going out of town.
31: And the weather, quite honestly, is not the best. I mean, you can have these evening events, but if you try to start one at 5-6 o'clock in the afternoon, it's just way too hot.
30: It's way too hot. Well, and of course, that also sort of precludes those day events.
31: Yeah.
30: You open something up at 10 in the morning, but 1 in the afternoon, there is nobody around.
31: That's right. Everybody's kind of staying in the AC at that point.
30: They have decided to head out. Mm-hmm. I didn't realize, okay, primaries today.
31: Yeah, that's, got North Dakota, South Dakota, Nevada, and Maine. Of course, the main one has that crazy person up there, Graham Plattner guy.
30: Yeah, the one with the Nazi.
31: Mr. Nazi himself, Mr. SS. Yeah, yeah.
30: Who said what did he say? He didn't know what it meant.
31: Oh, come on.
30: I don't know.
31: Think of a better lie than that.
30: You really do. I mean, in particular today with the internet and such.
31: Yeah.
30: And your
31: I like how this story says, a tattoo resembling.
30: Yeah, resembling.
31: A Nazi symbol. Really?
30: I mean, you are astoundingly fast in the morning doing quick research just on your phone and the internet.
31: Yeah.
30: So don't give me that, I had no idea. It ain't that hard to find out.
31: No, it's not difficult.
30: What does this symbol mean?
31: This is just for the Democratic, primary. So he's going to win that. No doubt about it.
30: Yes.
31: And then he'll go against Susan Collins, who's been the longstanding senator in Maine. Of course, you know, you might say, why are you talking about something in Maine? Well, it's kind of important because of the balance of power in the Senate.
30: Balance of power. Though I say that, it is important. I'm not sure how important.
31: Well, you got a good point there.
30: Susan Collins always seems to vote with the Democrats.
31: She's about the most left-leaning Republican, I think.
30: Most left-leaning Republican.
31: Yeah.
30: But I must say, she doesn't all the time, so I'd much rather have her than this idiot. So No question about that. So we'll see what happens. More screwworm cases. We've got that in the local news.
31: Yeah. It's spreading, unfortunately, and that's to be expected. Not a surprise. In fact, they had an interesting story this morning on TSN talking about they thought they'd appear last year. And we were actually given about a year grace period before they'd actually arrived to prepare a little bit.
30: And so I have to wonder, I guess you wait till it appears to do something because what they're using, the sterile flies, they'll release then.
31: I mean, right.
30: Wonder why you didn't do that last.
31: That's what I was wondering. Why you were waiting to release the flies now?
30: Why?
31: I guess it's expensive, probably.
30: Yes. Why are you waiting to till it strikes? Why don't we just get rid of some of these last year?
31: And it'll take a while because I don't know how many they're releasing millions of these, but how many millions of fertile screwworm flies are flying around?
30: And what their territory is and all that. But one was in New Mexico, so this is a pretty wide-ranging area. So, and at first with the name and such, it hadn't been around since the 70s, people were sort of chuckling, but boy, it's no chuckling matter.
31: No.
30: You think you're paying a lot for meat now.
31: Yeah, well, and of course you got Canada already banning Texas beef. They put an embargo on that. So, I imagine there'll be some states do that as well.
30: And that's not good for your Texas cattle.
31: No, they're already struggling. They're having a hard time with drought, of course, and price of beef. It's very expensive to raise beef now, and they're not getting the, I don't know if there's some of them are not even getting a profit margin. I mean, it's pretty much, even Steven on profitability.
30: And I've got to imagine we always are lambasting the appraisal districts and property prices and such. I've got to believe throughout the state, most of the appraisal districts are doing the same thing. So they're making less money. Their taxes are probably increasing. Their property values are increasing. fuel is increasing.
31: Oh, no doubt about
30: all
31: that.
30: All this stuff. I mean, everything is shooting up except the price of their product.
31: Yeah.
30: And now perhaps a threat that some people will say, we don't want your product. Well, now what do you
31: do? Right. Well, I know several, you know, farmer ranchers, they did both. They did the rice. They would do the beef as well. Have completely shifted away from rice because they can't make any money at that. Now they're stuck with another product. The only thing they really develop and grow is of course, is the cattle business, and it's not doing well either.
30: Well, and for a while, crawfish, I don't know if it's still...
31: It's still, but I didn't see quite as much this year maybe as I saw last.
30: I didn't either.
31: One I saw out there out toward Nome was a big producer, and they didn't do any this year, so I don't know.
30: Now, I had a acquaintance that was in Louisiana and raised crawfish.
31: Yeah.
30: His dad actually had a crawfish farm, and he helped with it. And I will tell you, they always did very well, but a lot of that crawfish does seem to come from Louisiana. That's one of those things. Some of the rice farmers here tried to diversify.
31: Right.
30: And I'm not sure if that has
31: been... Yeah, there's not nearly as much rice as it used to be. Not even close.
30: And used to. That was... Well, it was the Winnie Rice Festival.
31: Right. At that time, of course, it's now the Texas
30: Rice Festival. Oh, yeah. It was, put together just to, because there were so many rice farmers in Winnie.
31: Mm-hmm.
30: Oh, did you see day two of the Apple Worldwide Developers Conference?
31: Yeah, I saw that. Interesting there.
30: It is. Tim Cook,
31: he
30: did not have the Steve Jobs vision. I think he's had some vision.
31: Yeah.
30: He's getting out as CEO. So they're rebranding Siri.
31: Yes, they are. Give it a new name. What's it going to be called?
30: I don't know. And to me, this is a little bit of an admission that you're in a holding pattern. You know, what can we do? Well, it's not any better. Let's name it something else.
31: It didn't sound like much improvement. It said a more conversational experience, which allows users to adjust voice expression. How about making it do things?
30: How about making it do more things?
31: That other things do. I mean, you know. I don't know. Alexa's definitely better, I would think. I don't use Alexa, but you do.
30: Well,
31: I use
30: Alexa, and Alexa has like three modes or whatever, and I've got it on sort of the sassy mode. I forget what they call it, but it's a very, very conversational mode.
31: Mm-hmm.
30: And this is something they've only developed. Again, hello, Apple. They only developed this in probably the last 6 months or year where you had that option. So they are working, and I think they're actually put to shame by some of the others that are maybe a little further along the path.
31: Yeah. Well, they're also coming through out of a new Mac OS called, quote-unquote, Golden Gate. Doesn't say anything more about it. Who knows what that is? And changes to liquid glass. What is that?
30: That's the screen.
31: Okay.
30: To make it more vivid.
31: Okay.
30: But to me, I've got an iPhone. It's vivid enough. I bought a computer the other day that I forget the brand, but the screen is very vivid.
31: Mm-hmm.
30: Not real expensive.
31: Right.
30: You don't. That's always been the problem. And I know some Mac users really love their Macs, but they're just so expensive.
31: Right, exactly. Of course, and the iPhones have really gone up in price there. Well, the newer ones, the fully loaded ones, are close to $2,000, aren't they? Right in that range?
30: I think so. I think mine was probably close to $1,000 because I get a lot of memory and then hold on to it forever. I hold on to it until you can get updates for it.
31: Yeah, pretty much. And why not? I mean, if you're using it just for, as a phone and browsing the internet, that's more than adequate, I would think.
30: Well, that's how I justify getting a really good one. Got one for my wife. She's got a 17, I guess, their latest model, last Christmas. Hers was a model that did not accept updates. Hers was probably 5-6 years old.
31: Yeah.
30: And I'll keep this one 5 or 6 years.
31: Yeah.
30: And that's why I get a lot of memory, because that's one thing you could depend on a phone. If you're getting one, get some memory.
31: Absolutely.
30: The updates are going to overwhelm it until they don't.
31: And if you have a lot of pictures on there, all that stuff, it grabs a lot of memory.
30: Yeah, I got mine in the cloud.
31: Storage, yeah.
30: Mm-hmm. Yeah, a lot of pictures.
31: Yep.
30: You realize that? I've got, I go back and look. I've had a phone, and I transferred some of them over when I went to iPhone years ago. I realize that I started taking the pictures on the phone, cell phone pictures, probably around 2010, 2011 or 12.
31: Yeah.
30: There's a generation that's grown up not knowing anything else.
31: That's true. That's true. Because we've been through the entire cycle of technology, really all the way back from 8-track all the way to where we are now. Remember the pagers, how popular they were at one time? We actually had pager stores. Remember that?
30: Oh, yes, pager stores.
31: Where you go get your pager and it'd be, you know, all the different colors and have all kinds of different...
30: Oh, that was the big deal. Yeah, yeah. The big deal. And now, you know, it's all just... Well, there's some independent dealers for phones, but generally under a flavor, AT&T, Verizon, whatever.
31: And the Israelis know how to use pagers, too.
30: That was the cleverest thing. Now, some parts of the world where they've elected to continue using pagers...
31: Because they figure it's very secure.
30: Because it's
31: except
30: secure.
31: If it blows up.
30: That still is amazing. The Israelis amaze me. So that one strike against terrorism, because they use pagers, because that would be less traceable than a cell phone. The Israelis managed to get into the ship, but load it with bombs, load each pager with bombs and blow terrorists up.
31: And blow up in their pants.
30: Yeah. That's not a comfortable feeling. 545, News Talk 560, KLPI. 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Oh, thank you. Amy Lavoie just emailed me. Boy, she gets up early. She'll be with us this morning. I'd forgotten about that. She had forgotten about that, but this is her Tuesday. So Amy Lavoie with the Beaumont Chamber.
31: We'll be here later.
30: Commerce will be here later.
31: Okay.
30: See you around 8. Yes, I will, Amy. All right.
31: Yeah, well, I'm glad she texted.
30: Glad she reminded me and glad she remembered. But it is sort of interesting. You know, be surprised how many people get up really early. How many people are listening this time of the morning that don't have to be at work till 8.
31: Right.
30: I'll tell you, if I didn't have to be at work till 8, I'm not absolutely sure I would get up at 5:30 in the morning. I'm just not real sure about
31: that. I agree
30: with that. But, News Talk 560 KLVI. Let's see here. Oh, boy, big security last night.
31: Yeah, and he was booed pretty loudly, too.
30: Yeah.
31: There were some cheers, but there's a lot of boos.
30: As we've said, and I know if you're a rabid Trump guy, you're going to defend Trump forever, and that's okay. Yeah. I'm not anti-Trump.
31: No.
30: Let me stress that.
31: But he's not perfect.
30: But you are going to have to admit you can't keep blaming the left-wing media, blaming this, blaming that.
31: Mm-hmm.
30: The truth is some of his policies are not popular, and there needs to be some acknowledgement and maybe a little adjusting of sails because he's not going to be here forever.
31: Nope.
30: But we want the Republicans to stay in power, and
31: fortunately, they do have a good I call it bullpen at this point.
30: I think so.
31: Compared, they have some really good people to select from, like Rubio and of course Vance, and there's some others. I'm sure.
30: Democrats have got all nutcases.
31: Ooh.
30: So
31: they're still apparently in the latest polling, that Kamala's a gal. I mean, they're still the majority of people favor.
30: I would almost vote the Democratic primary to vote for her.
31: Sure she comes in.
30: Remember, that was the old Rush deal one year.
31: Yeah. Project Chaos.
30: The Democratic primary and make sure we get the weakest candidate.
31: Well, they were trying to get Hillary in.
30: That was it. Yeah. Get Hillary in.
31: Yeah. Over Obama.
30: Yeah. That was just, amazing to me that... that they feel that way. Mm-hmm. I think there's a little of Lyndon Johnson in Trump. When you read the history, Johnson really didn't. I don't think he was all that big a Humphrey fan. He really wanted nobody to be able to follow him.
31: Well, true.
30: And I sometimes wonder if Trump isn't, nobody can follow me. But no, he needs to adjust sails, I think. Make sure Republicans stay in power.
31: Right.
30: Make sure they stay in power. 549, News Talk 560, KLVI.
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30: News Talk 560, KLVI. We'll talk about this also in our local and state news, but mm-hmm. of course, the New World screw worm and yep. the Ag Secretary now says the food supply is not at risk.
31: Well, it's not a food supply problem.
30: It really isn't.
31: And we talked about that. Kind of gloss over it. It's a parasite. No, it's a maggot. Okay.
30: Yeah, it's not a virus.
31: Yeah, it's basically an insect. It is eating flesh. I mean, that's what it does.
30: That's what it does.
31: Yeah, and no sense, you know, sugarcoating the problem. It's not something that, as long as you treat that site where the screw worms laid eggs and kill them, which, by the way, one of our old favorites is back, ivermectin.
30: Which
31: is actually a good preventative for the screwworm problem. It actually can wipe out the screwworms.
30: Oh, okay.
31: Yeah.
30: That's the one that doesn't work for
31: you. No, that's a horse paste. Remember that?
30: Yeah, that's the one that doesn't work. That's the one that when my daughter had a severe case of COVID, she could hardly get out of bed.
31: Mm-hmm.
30: Her doctor prescribed it for her.
31: Shocking.
30: Shocking.
31: What a radical he was.
30: He was a radical.
31: Yeah.
30: And I had to go all over town. It was in such short demand. I found it at a local pharmacy. The chain pharmacy said, and this was, I don't know, this was in July or whatever, early August, that they'd get some in September.
31: Yeah.
30: And I found some at a local pharmacy. And guess what? She was... So she was down, so she hardly knew I was, coming in and out of the bedroom.
31: Uh-huh.
30: In 2 days, she was feeling bad, but moving around.
31: Mm-hmm.
30: She was doing some work from the house about 4 or 5 days later,
31: right,
30: and fine the next week.
31: Yeah.
30: But ivermectin doesn't work. It wasn't good for that, you know.
31: Well, it won the Nobel Peace Prize.
30: Yes, yes.
31: It's really good against treating malaria and things like that, you know, so... They use it in a lot of third world countries. A lot.
30: There will be books written about this eventually. There will be books written about this, Fauci and the whole crowd.
31: Well, the guys that make the money didn't like it because they made money. I mean,
30: big companies. Expensive.
31: Yeah, Eli Lilly and people like that, you know.
30: Not particularly special stuff. And here it reappears in yet another venue, and then it can protect against this.
31: Yes. Exactly. Mm. Yeah.
30: Interesting.
31: Isn't it?
30: Interesting. So hopefully we'll get this under control.
31: Hopefully
30: it won't take too long because, as we've talked about earlier, I fear for the ranchers. But
31: when you look at the grand scheme of things, well, there's been 5 cases in Texas, 1 in New Mexico. That's not a big number, obviously. But the media is going to make it big, big, big.
30: Oh, yeah. Hey, it's... Yeah.
31: And of course, Texas is not real popular with the media anyway, so they're gonna lower the bombs on us anyway.
30: Oh, the fact this is a breakout in Texas. Yeah. Oh, you are absolutely right. We're gonna have to. It's in Texas, you know.
31: Yeah, right.
30: Yeah,
31: we got embargo everything out of Texas.
30: We got embargo everything out of Texas because you know it's Texas after all.
31: Mm-hmm.
30: And again, one of those things where you just. Careful, and as we were saying earlier, the farmers and the ranchers, we have this with farm products sometimes where something is contaminated.
31: Right.
30: And, it is not easy to make, we are going to keep on until nobody is going to want to do any of this.
31: I know.
30: We'll be getting all of our stuff from Mexico or China, and boy, that makes me feel safe.
31: Well, of course, the general public largely is ignorant about this whole thing, and they're going to think of it in terms of it being a virus. I can guarantee you. They're going to think of it like that. Say, oh, it's communicable, so I don't want to eat beef because I might catch it. Well, no, you're not going to catch it.
30: No, you're not going to catch anything.
31: Not unless you have an open wound. You just look at it and say, what's wrong with this thing?
30: Rub this on here.
31: Yeah.
30: Absolutely. Well, I also see, we're out of time, but I'm sure I'll talk about this later, but I also see that not only is ivermectin used for Ozempic now.
31: Yes.
30: Could be used to treat other addictions and such.
31: Isn't that
30: again,
31: crazy?
30: A drug that they sort of just dismissed, I guess, as a diabetes
31: for diabetic.
30: Drug.
31: Yeah.
30: Isn't it amazing how we find multiple uses for these drugs?
31: Mm-hmm.
30: And, of course, it's safe. It's been around for a long time.
31: Yeah, yeah.
30: So we keep finding...
31: And by all these different uses, helping drive the price down a little bit, too.
30: Well, you hope so.
31: Yeah, seems to be.
30: You hope they don't, and I think it is in this case, always hope they don't suddenly decide they got to raise the price. News Talk 560, KLVI, and coming up, moment with Michael Berry, and, of course, Fox News, Al Caldwell, 605.
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6: A retired Beaumont police officer arrested by the Jasper County Sheriff's Office. At 6:07, good morning. I'm Jim Love with KLVI News. 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
3: Israel pounding Iranian targets.
4: The strikes came early Monday local time after Iran fired missiles at Israel.
5: Your elections are crooked, and meet the press is crooked. Let's call it quits, because I've had enough.
6: A retired Beaumont police officer was arrested by the Jasper County Sheriff's Office following an investigation into an alleged assault. 74-year-old Ray Beck of Georgetown was charged with assault, family violence, impeding breath after a complaint was filed with the Sheriff's Department and the case was submitted to the district attorney for review. 35-year-old Roderick Anders was sentenced Monday to 8 years in prison by Judge Raquel West in a plea agreement. Anders pleaded guilty to aggravated assault with a deadly weapon for attacking a woman with a baseball bat and damaging her vehicle. Three more cases of New World screwworm are now confirmed in Texas and New Mexico for a total number of five cases. The U.S. Department of Agriculture and Governor Greg Abbott holding a press conference Monday at an insect research lab in Kerrville. The new cases involve a calf in LaSalle County, a goat in Gillespie County, and a dog in New Mexico, which makes it the neighboring state's first screwworm case. And a woman is in custody accused of selling fentanyl to a man who died of an overdose in Lamarck last year. Police responded last August to a report of an unresponsive person at the Super 8 Motel on Delaney Road. They found Chase Boone dead at the scene in his room. Investigators found that Boone died from a fentanyl overdose and he'd bought those drugs from Brooklyn Pace. Lamarck police arresting Pace last month on a charge of murder. KLVI News Time is 6:09 and KLVI Sports is next.
10: You know, you guys were talking about these so-called miracle cures, which are just everyday stuff. It's been around the house forever. And everybody was like, no, don't use that. It won't help you when we had the COVID. And a perfect example was your daughter with what you gave her.
6: Yes, yeah. With the ivermectin, yes. Mm-hmm.
10: Yeah.
6: Yes, which was recommended, by the way, by her doctors. Some doctors had some foresight, others did not. And certainly the medical establishment as a whole, I think, condemned almost every one of those treatments
1: that
6: worked.
1: Well, what was so stupid is the fact that maybe it wouldn't work, but maybe it might. It's not going to hurt you to take it.
6: It is not going to hurt you. That was the other thing.
10: Well, you know, and a perfect example is my son-in-law, the minister up in Illinois. He knows I've got the carpal tunnel syndrome. And matter of fact, I'm going to have surgery on it next week. So he told me, and this is amazing. He told me, I guess this was about five nights ago. He said, I have been told that if you take some Vicks VapoRub and put it on the inside of your palm before you go to bed, the next morning you get up and you won't have any pain and your fingers will work perfectly. You know, I did that for four nights, the last night being last Sunday, and it was amazing. It didn't do a damn bit of good.
6: Well, not all those work. Not all those work.
10: I need to call him back and tell him to quit giving me medical advice.
6: But, you know, there's a great example. Hey, it didn't work, but it wasn't going to hurt you.
10: Right, exactly.
6: And that's what the medical profession gets so upset sometimes about some things that aren't going to hurt, but in many cases they do work.
1: Yep. Yes.
10: Well, you have to have a good GP like I do. And like you do, and then you don't have to worry. Because, boy, I've got a great general practitioner.
6: Yeah, and mine is not anti-vitamin.
10: No, mine either. And mine's very, very savvy about a lot of that stuff.
6: Anti-vitamin, but mine actually reads about them and gives advice.
10: Yep. Okay, the Astros, get by last night. And, you know, I think what's so cool is Jose Altuve. He is still in the mix, scored on a throwing error last night in the 10th inning, and the Astros beat the Angels 5-4. They are now three out of their last four. So maybe they're getting ready to make a move. They're still about five games back, but no deal as far as the Rangers are concerned. They were off. They have a three-game series that they open up against tonight. Speaking of opening up tonight, no, it's actually Saturday. Texas and Georgia in the College World Series. That's one of the great games, and they'll tee it up this weekend. Last night in New York, 115-111. The Spurs, I kept saying that the Knicks are going to win four straight. Well, that ain't going to be the case.
1: Nope.
10: Because the Spurs got a win last night, and boy, they needed that. And now they're down 2-1. They need to even it up before they go back to San Antonio. A couple of scores last night, Seattle over Baltimore, the Rays over Boston, and the Yankees over Cleveland. That's a look at our morning sports here at News Talk Radio KLVI.
1: Well, our situation, of course, is we are in the time of year when severe storms can occur and do occur. Hurricane season is here. 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
10: Heck of a breakfast you brought us this
1: morning. Yeah, pretty good stuff, huh?
10: Man, that is. A little sausage.
1: Just I like a little bit of sauce there is good, too. Whatever that sauce is.
10: Yeah, I like it, though. If you got a birthday, KLVI Facebook Messenger, remember you need to get them all in by 7 o'clock. So if you've got a birthday today or an anniversary, KLVI Facebook Messenger, Market Basket Weather with Greg Bostwick is next.
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13: Hey, y'all, this is Post Malone. Back in 86, Stevie Ray Vaughan inspired Texans to take pride in ending roadside litter. Don't Mess With Texas has meant don't litter for 40 years. Let's keep it up.
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10: Blue skies and green lights, looks like.
1: It looks pretty good. I mean, it's going to be steamy out there. There's no doubt. It's already like that now. We should look for a high today up around 90 degrees, some low 90s later this week. And our lows will stay in the upper 70s. A real steam bath out there for sure. Rain chances are very small, but they're not zero. 10 to 20% heading into the weekend. If anything happens, it's going to be light, probably quarter to a third of an inch of rain, something like that, light, a passing shower. Definitely possible. Of course, we're in hurricane season. We watch everything very closely. Nothing to be concerned about. Nothing happening there, at least for the next week or so. It gets us into about the halfway point of June. And out there right now, we have 77 degrees on day 160.
10: Over to the North Tower. And how many days are remaining? That'll be left up to Jim Love.
6: Oh, well, thank you. Thank you. I'm going to take a guess. 205 days left.
10: Well, I think you're right on the mark. By the way, it's really funny because my wife, when it gets up to 90 degrees, oh, this is just terrible. This is terrible. This humidity is terrible. I said, Annette, you moved down here from Illinois to get out of the cold weather. So you got hot weather. Deal with it. 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
5: Your elections are crooked and meet the press is crooked. 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

0: I had to play that. That was a Glen Campbell version.
1: Wow.
0: At Candlestick Park in San Francisco. Not the best audio, but just does a wonderful job on it.
1: Yeah.
0: I know that Meet the Press and all of the other Sunday morning loads of crap on the air are just that. But, you know, Kristen Welker had 55 minutes with the president. Now, most people would give their left nut to have 5 minutes with a president, regardless of who the president is. Mm. Obama, Bush, no matter who the president is. She took that 55 minutes and just ruined it.
1: Yeah.
0: And Trump gets out and walks out on her. I don't blame him.
1: Yeah.
2: Well, I think he displayed a little too much of a temper tantrum there.
0: I don't
2: blame him for leaving.
0: I don't. I think he did exactly that. It's about time that a sitting president gets the respect that they're due. Barack Obama, George Bush, whoever the president is, Joe Biden, whoever it is, they deserve to be treated as a president.
2: He's not going to get respect.
0: No, I know he's not.
1: Not mentioned too is that was like minute number 38 of that interview.
0: Right. Yes,
1: that was toward that he had already gotten a ton of time out of him.
2: I'm not debating that. You know, he should have probably got up and left. But again, the diehard Trumpers are going to love everything he did. I think again, the key is you got to keep that. You got to keep the middle of the road people with you.
0: Well, I'm not happy that he walked out.
2: Well, I'm not.
0: But I don't blame him for walking out.
1: Yeah, I loved her constantly saying, "Well, I went all the way to Wisconsin. I went all the way to Wisconsin.
2: Well, it was a paid trip, lady.
0: Yeah,
2: you went out of. Yeah,
1: I thought you went to North Korea or something.
0: Right.
2: I don't blame him for walking out. I just wouldn't have done that temper tantrum kind of answer.
0: Well,
2: I would have just said, "Hey, this interview's over. This
0: well, I think the best thing
2: walked out.
0: The best thing would have been to just get up and say
2: it's
0: thank
2: over.
0: You and walk out.
2: I agree.
0: That's it. And if you do that, you get them right in the rear end.
2: Absolutely. Because you're not winning over some folks that maybe are not going to be Trump no matter what.
0: Oh, yeah. Oh, yeah.
2: And you're going to need my fear, and we talked about it yesterday, my fear is these antics are going to cost the Republicans the House or the Senate.
0: Or both.
2: Well, I hope not, but you may be right.
0: Yes.
2: And then it doesn't matter if he was right or wrong. We got trouble for the next 2 years.
0: Well,
2: you got to keep those middle of the roaders in your camp.
0: And Greg and I were just talking about the fact, what exactly you're saying is that, you know, he's got 2 years left. And in that 2 years, he has a chance to literally mend some fences.
1: Mm-hmm.
0: And if he doesn't, he's going to make it hard as hell for the next candidate that runs for president, because 2028, things are moving so fast.
1: Right.
2: Boy,
0: you don't know what it's going to be, about what it's going to be like in 2028.
2: You're right about that.
1: Yeah.
0: All right. It is 6:26 at News Talk Radio KLVI. You got a birthday today. KLVI Facebook Messenger. Got to get him in by 7. A quick timeout, and we are back with more.
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7: Have you heard the news? Israel pounding Iranian targets.
8: The strikes came early Monday local time after Iran fired missiles at Israel.
9: Your elections are crooked, and meet the press is crooked. Let's call it quits, because I've had enough.
1: All right. Of course, we are in the time of year when, if you're moving around a lot, you have over dead door. Maybe you have a garage door that is, loud, is slow. Hey, it may not even work right. I mean, there's nothing worse than get up in the morning, try to open your garage door, and it won't open. Well, there's some companies out there that do a good job, but I tell you, the best out there is Overhead Door Company of Beaumont. Their number is 409-860. Easy to remember.
0: When she is talking, I just can't help but listen and chuckle. And that's a word I don't use too much.
2: Chuckle?
0: Yes. I literally chuckle when I listen to Kamala and her word salads.
2: I think she's stupid. And
0: Write that down.
2: Just cut to the chase. I think she is the stupidest educated person I've ever seen. She cannot speak or connect.
0: Wait a minute. Let me write that whole sentence. The stupidest educated. I like that.
2: Well, because she is educated. Now, let's face it, she's educated, but she can't connect with people. She cannot stop laughing. Mm-hmm. She apparently is horrible to work with, so she gets a very poor staff.
0: Drinks a lot of wine.
2: Hopefully, she gets the nomination.
0: Yes.
2: That would be a positive for conservatives.
0: Hopefully, she drinks a little more wine and just passes out. Anyway, it is 6:30. Fox News is next. We are back with more.
10: News. I'm CJ Papa. The ceasefire remains in place in the Middle East despite missile strikes over the last few days. President Trump says the talks for a peace deal are ongoing, and with any agreement,
11: the strait will open up right away. It'll open up immediately upon signing, which could be in 2 or 3 days.
12: After President Trump called on Israel and Iran to stop shooting, both sides agreed. Since then, Israel has continued to operate against Iran-backed Hezbollah in Lebanon, launching new strikes overnight and issuing fresh evacuation orders this morning.
10: Fox's Trey Inks in Tel Aviv. Voters going to the polls already in Maine and battled Democratic Senate candidate Graham Plattner, hoping those voters will forget about his alleged controversies and propel him toward the November general election. Voters also choosing a candidate for governor in South Carolina, the primary there, and voters at the polls today in North Dakota and Nevada. 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
0: I'm Jim Love. A KLVI News Update is next.
2: Saturday evening, about 4 o'clock Saturday evening, I had to walk into the bedroom, and I'm looking at the floor for about a minute and a half, and my wife says, "Are you about to pass out?" I said, No. Now, I'm looking at this carpet. This carpet, the Stainmaster carpet that Beaumont Carpet put down before I moved into this house. And when I moved into the house, I said, this probably needs to be replaced. And Ray Lyons came out and looked, and he says, all it needs to be is shampooed. That's 20-year carpet. 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
0: A retired Beaumont police officer was arrested by the Jasper County Sheriff's Office following an investigation into an alleged assault. 74-year-old Ray Beck of Georgetown was charged with assault, family violence, impeding breath after a complaint was filed with the Sheriff's Department and the case was submitted to the district attorney for review. 35-year-old Roderick Anders was sentenced Monday to 8 years in prison by Judge Raquel West in a plea agreement. Anders pleaded guilty to aggravated assault with a deadly weapon for attacking a woman with a baseball bat and damaging her vehicle. Three more cases of New World screwworm are now confirmed in Texas and New Mexico. That's a total of 5 cases. The U.S. Department of Agriculture and Governor Greg Abbott held a press conference on Monday at an insect research lab in Kerrville. The new cases involve a calf in LaSalle County, a goat in Gillespie County, and a dog in New Mexico, which makes the neighboring state's first screwworm case. KLVI News Time is 6:34, and KLVI Weather is next.
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2: Here's a man who will bring us steam.
5: You're right. I always love to hear people say, it feels like a sauna outside. No, it don't. A sauna is dry heat.
2: Get a new line, will you?
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2: That's right.
5: Yeah, it's no sauna.
2: That's right.
5: Yeah, it's going to be a real humid day, no doubt. And, of course, we ought to be used to it. That's what happens to us in Southeast Texas during the summer. We'll look for an afternoon high today around 90, about 91, 92 late in the week. You throw in the humidity, it's going to feel like about 100 to 102 degrees. So you definitely want to slow down just a little bit in the afternoon and look for a small chance of rain too, about 10 to 20%. Isolated showers possible in the afternoon or evening hours. I don't think it amounts to much. Maybe a quarter, third of an inch if you get one. And there won't be many of them out there. And this should hold right on through the weekend. Good news, tropically speaking, nothing happening there. So we'll keep it quiet on that front to our south. National high yesterday, Death Valley at 108. We're going to hear a lot from Death Valley for a while. And usually they transition over about late July, something like that. Somebody else takes the mantle away from them. But very, very hot out there. Nothing extraordinary, though, because 108 is not bad for Death Valley in June.
2: You know, not when you get 124.
5: No, exactly. Nothing close to that. Cold spots still cold in the Rockies. 21 degrees at White Sulphur Springs, Montana. That's just southeast of Great Falls.
2: You know, you were talking about steam baths. When I was in California, I used to go, well, I actually was working part-time before I got full-time radio.
5: Mm-hmm.
2: I was working at Vic Tanney's health studios, and all of their studios had steam baths.
5: Yeah.
2: I loved them. They're not saunas. They're steam baths.
5: Right.
2: So when I joined the BPM club here in Beaumont 100 years ago, mm-hmm. they had a steam bath there.
5: Right, right.
2: But then, you know, when they closed up, and I came over to World Gym,
5: mm-hmm.
2: and I walked in, and I said, you got a steam bath? Oh, yeah, we got a steam bath. No, it was a sauna.
5: Yeah.
2: And my doctor says, well, that's what you need to be in, is a sauna. And I said, a steam bath is no good for you. I said, oh,
5: yeah.
2: Stick it. But there are no steam baths around.
5: There should not be any, because you can just go outside and have all the steam baths you want.
2: Exactly.
5: Yeah.
2: That's right. All right, a quick timeout from News Talk Radio, AM 560, KLVI, on this Tuesday morning.
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19: Three staccato cries of Mayday and an eyewitness report of a mid-air explosion is about all that is known this morning of the British Columbia air disaster, which yesterday claimed 52 lives.
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0: This was not an accident. 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
2: 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Deb's College of Feeling, Messina's Magnolia, over in Port Arthur, Larry's on Memorial, and Immunity's on Gulfway Drive. You know, I was listening to Michael Berry's minute this morning, and he used the word tribal. And, you know, that fits nowadays better than ever.
0: It does fit our politics.
2: Well, and listen to this. Over in New Jersey, up until a week and a half ago, they were rioting in front of the, I think it's called the Delaney Hall, where they are housing some illegal immigrants.
0: Right.
2: Supposedly feeding them properly, caring for them properly. But this tribal event outside of people threatening to kill the ICE officers, throwing rocks, throwing stones, throwing little bitty bombs. And so the police finally cleared it out a week and a half ago. So the mayor of Newark yesterday said, okay, I think everything is under control. People know how to act properly. Let's go ahead and let them in. Guess what happened yesterday?
0: What happened?
2: The riots are back.
0: Yeah.
2: People are threatening to kill ICE officers. You can't take a tribal effort like that and just say, it's done, it's over, stop it.
0: Well, what you can't do, and I don't understand why people think you can, and there does need to be proper punishment. You cannot continue to threaten to kill an officer of the law.
2: Right.
0: If I walk up to a Beaumont policeman and say, I want to kill you, I'm going to kill you, and I'm going to kill your family, and I'm going to kill your children.
2: Right.
0: And then I'm shocked when something's done to me.
2: Yeah.
0: And that's what's happening. These ICE agents are officers of the law. You say, I'm going to kill you and your wife and your family and your mother and your father. And what? I'm under arrest.
2: Yeah.
0: What? What happened?
2: Well, you know, it is the same thing as if you said this very, very same thing to the right. Well, let me rephrase that. Let me say you said that very same thing to the wrong person, and that wrong person will attack you and beat you to within an inch of your life.
0: I don't understand.
2: I don't understand why this guy got out and, you know, officer, this guy attacked me.
0: I was just mad.
2: No, he didn't attack me. I threatened to kill him, and it's hit kill him and his family.
0: I was just kidding.
2: You can't do that.
0: And you can't do that. It's like the person who says, I hope they don't find the bomb when they're in the line at the airport.
2: Exactly.
0: Well, I was just kidding. Okay, we don't kid about stuff like that. And I don't understand. And of course, I suspect that the treatment these people are receiving is a lot better than the treatment they received in their country. Also, nobody asked them to come to this country.
2: Well, take a look at their menus that they're getting actually good food.
0: Yeah, I thought they were getting like bologna sandwiches or something. They're getting like a lunch, a dessert, all sorts of things.
2: What's the guy, Tolman or Holman? Which is it?
0: Holman.
2: Holman sat down and ate one of their meals.
0: Yeah.
2: He said, damn good, man. So you can't please that. And if you tell the people outside that the people inside are getting fed properly, they're going to say, no, they ain't. They're not going to agree with you.
0: Well, we are in a state now, and no one believes anybody.
2: No.
0: There is very little credibility. You talk about Trump earlier. Well, people don't respect him. They don't like him.
2: That's right.
0: People don't like him. There's not been this much dislike since Nixon. Of course, Nixon was wise enough not to keep going on with the media.
2: Right.
0: Trump still does that. But, you know, they're not going to like him. They're not going to like law enforcement. Well, until they need a cop.
2: Yeah.
0: Then they're their best friend.
2: Yeah. Well, before we break, last night, the president, as you said and Greg said, was to an extent booed.
0: Yes. Mm-hmm.
2: At Madison Square Garden.
5: Yep.
2: Even though he was standing next to the owner of the Knicks.
5: Right.
2: He was booed and shown on the his face was shown on the video screen during the national anthem. They booed then to mm-hmm. a degree.
5: Yeah.
0: Not a surprise, not going to be popular in New York and a liberal state, even though he's a New Yorker.
2: But as a side, a seat, a VIP seat last night at Madison Square Garden, and though I think there were four left,
5: mm-hmm.
2: what was the price of a VIP seat? Even I didn't believe it.
0: We had that yesterday.
5: This was on SeatGeek yesterday. It was about $200,000. It may have gone higher than that.
0: The cheap seats.
2: $1 million.
5: Oh, good.
2: Dollars. Yeah. By 5 o'clock yesterday afternoon.
0: And it was what yesterday morning, Greg? It was
2: $200,000.
0: So in the span as you got closer to the game.
5: Usually, of course, the prices go down. People are desperate to unload.
2: Yeah, yeah.
0: Well,
2: here it went up.
5: Yeah.
0: Then the cheap seat yesterday morning was what,
5: $5,000 in the nosebleeds.
0: So I wonder what it was by game time.
5: No telling.
2: And a mill for that VIP seat.
5: Well, whoever bought it probably is chump change to him. It's like a tip.
2: What was the total gate?
5: Yeah.
2: That's what I'd like to know.
5: Of course, they don't realize that gate. It's the third-party vendors get all
2: Absolutely.
5: That money.
2: Absolutely.
0: And also, who would want to go? Because if you're, no matter how avid a basketball fan you are, what was it, 2 or 3 hours ahead of time because
5: yep.
0: of the president's appearance.
5: Yep. Because of all the security.
0: Getting out, and again, unless you're in that $1 million seat, you're staring down there somewhere are the players. Much better view on TV.
2: Oh, and you're on 8th Avenue, right there where everything is the big hub.
5: Mm-hmm.
2: The Pennsylvania Hotel across the street. And of course, Penn Station.
5: Yeah. Where a guy stabbed somebody the day before.
2: Yeah, exactly.
0: Yes,
2: exactly.
0: It was that brutal stabbing.
2: Yes. And we'll talk about that when we come back, too. Need to take a break from News Talk Radio AM 560 KLVI at 649.
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2: I've been talking about spine tech actually for about the last 10 years. My son, of course, has been treated by spine tech, and they are taking care of my carpal tunnel surgery next week. Dr. Lowe is a very, very down-to-earth guy. He's done some great work on back problems, and now he's joined by Dr. Khan, who is doing an amazing job. He's doing such an amazing job on people with neurotherapy that a lot of regular physicians do not even believe it until they see the video. And if you've got neuropathy problems or someone in your family has, you need to go by and see the video. Before you do a thing, won't cost you a dime, take a look at what they have done where people who have been unable to walk properly for 10 years. After that surgery, they are moving their feet around within 7 to 8 minutes. This is not snake charmer's work. This is actual things that are happening in the medical society nowadays, and they're happening right here in Beaumont, Texas, at Spine Tech on 11th Street. Give them a call if you have someone with neuropathy problems, and come on down and see the video. Okay, it is 6:52, 8 minutes away from 7 o'clock at News Talk Radio AM 560 KLVI. Now, we were talking about the stabbing there right in front of Madison Square Garden and Penn Station, which are one and the same together. The you remember the slasher, the Newark slasher mm-hmm. that came up and just started slashing people?
5: Oh, yeah.
2: Slashed about five people. He was released on a cashless bail.
5: That's crazy.
2: And he is once again on the streets in Newark, New Jersey.
5: So he can slash some more, huh?
2: Yeah.
0: Not only should he have not been released on bail, but a cashless bail. So that basically means he put no money up.
2: Yeah, no money whatsoever.
0: He just walked out and said, I promise to come back.
2: Yeah.
5: Yeah, right.
2: And this was the guy, I'm sorry, he was the Penn Station slasher.
5: Oh, really?
2: Yes. And cashless bail.
0: Take my word for it. You can trust me.
5: Yeah.
2: Yeah, that's exactly why. That's like the guy who said to his girlfriend. Oh, I can't tell.
5: Yeah, I was about to say, get on the button here.
0: Yeah, I've sort of finished that one.
2: And I tell that joke. Okay, four states holding primary elections today.
5: Right.
2: North Dakota, South Carolina, Nevada, and Maine.
5: Yep.
2: And of course, the one that people are looking at, or at least the media is looking at more than anything, is the Plattner situation.
0: Yeah, I'm interested in that.
2: Well, I am too. And Bernie Sanders, I mean, almost said, I know he's a crook, but I'm going to vote for him anyway.
5: Yeah. They want to get Trump.
2: Yeah. That's all it means. It's exactly right. And this senseless, stupid fight over someone who had this tattoo 20 years ago, and people are saying, well, he really didn't have it. It's all smoke and mirrors.
5: Yep. Yeah, he had it. He knew what it was.
2: It's like watching Batman and Robin.
5: Yeah.
2: You know, well, he really didn't have the tattoo. Yes, he did.
5: But that's just a small part of his problem. He's got all kinds of other issues.
0: He's got all sorts
2: of baggage. The interview where he is interviewed with his wife, and she is looking to the side.
5: Yeah. Yeah.
2: As he is saying, No, we've never had any problems. No, I've never abused my wife.
5: Uh-huh.
2: No, I've never run around on her. I know. I've had a couple of phone calls here and there, and she's kind of looking at him like a snake is looking at a robin on a tree.
5: Mm-hmm. Mm-hmm.
2: That snake is saying, you're going to be mine in about 30 seconds.
5: Yeah.
2: You're going to be lunch.
5: Yeah,
2: that's right.
0: Asked Dr. Jill Biden, some women will do anything if for political
5: for power.
0: Yes, and she may also be doing that out of fear.
5: Mm-hmm.
2: She is a 76-year-old idiot, Jill Biden.
0: Yeah, she's trying to rewrite history in a way you just can't rewrite it.
2: She's actually trying to rewrite it, and that is what is so unbelievable. And I knew that she was a phony the night that she said Joe answered all the questions
5: perfectly. Yeah,
2: he was out of his mind.
5: Yeah.
0: Well, and just the lack of even political knowledge, knowing he'd blown it that night, I would have never said that.
5: Yeah.
2: Well, and she thinks she's a hottie. She does. Mm. She really, really does. You know, I was on the cover of Vogue.
5: Mm-hmm.
2: And I'm here to go ahead and bring the truth back to you. And she's really, she probably got, and I heard you guys say this yesterday morning, probably got $1 or $2 million advance.
5: Oh, yeah. She got advance on the book.
2: And
5: which is flopping.
2: And they're saying, I want my $2 million back.
5: Yeah. Well, you're stupid enough to give it to me.
0: And frankly, every first lady, of course, except Trump's wife, because he's hated, but every first lady has been on the cover of Vogue, so that's no big deal.
2: Yeah. But, let's face it. There are some first ladies that could have really written a book. Lady Bird could have written about five.
5: Oh, yeah.
0: Well, Jacqueline Kennedy could have certainly written a book.
2: Oh, good God.
0: And apparently...
2: Hers is about 800 pages long.
0: And apparently both Jacqueline Kennedy and Lady Bird had full knowledge of what was going on and chose to live with it and accept it.
2: Well, my husband is the president, and as such, I have to keep my mouth shut.
5: Mm.
2: And I have to act like the perfect first lady.
0: Well, of course, Johnson and Kennedy stuff was going on long before the presidency.
2: Yeah.
0: But their wives chose to,
2: yeah,
0: for whatever reason.
2: Right. I mean, Jackie Kennedy, I know he's screwing Marilyn Monroe, but that's okay. He'll get his later,
0: though,
2: not
0: actually,
2: knowing that he got his later.
0: I read somewhere that she really didn't mind his affairs, except Marilyn Monroe. She felt Marilyn Monroe was a real threat to her. The other women she never felt were a threat, but of course Marilyn Monroe was bigger than life in that era, and that was the one. In fact, they apparently had a fight about that again, according to some of the historical sources.
2: Well, a little known fact: the night that Marilyn Monroe sang "Happy Birthday, Mr. President," before she got out on stage, she was banging Robert Kennedy.
5: Well, that's the rumor anyway.
2: That is going on. So that was going on before she ever got, and she's got that skin tight dress. I really don't know how that would happen.
0: The only thing I do know historically, I don't know about the other, but they actually had to sew her into the dress.
2: Yes, they did.
0: Because it was that tight. that I do know from history. The other, let me make note of that. I don't know if there's any historical documentation there.
2: And Robert F. Kennedy is backstage saying, is there a seamstress handy?
5: Yes.
2: Looks like Marilyn's come out of her dress.
5: Mm-hmm, yeah. With my brother.
2: With my brother. Yeah, that was... And the bottom line is Ted Kennedy was probably the most shameless senator of all and got a pass on everything. He got a complete pass on everything.
0: Well...
2: And now they're saying... Senator this, Senator that. Yeah, go ahead.
0: Well, his brothers had been assassinated. There was, and you don't have, by the way, nobody is sympathetic anymore.
2: Right.
0: But in those days.
2: It was a pity party.
0: People were sympathetic, and his two brothers had been murdered, and he got a little bit of a pass. That pass was ending later in life.
2: Yeah.
0: As the media began to change.
5: Yeah, he should have at least been charged with manslaughter.
0: Absolutely.
2: Chappaquiddick.
0: Yeah, no doubt about it. And that pass in his history caught up with him as the media and their reporting changed later in his life.
2: Yeah. Mm-hmm. That was the most unbelievable thing, Mary Jo Kopechne.
5: Oh, yeah.
2: Well, got a break for Fox News back at 7:05.
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2: President Trump nominates Acting Attorney General Todd Blanche for the job long term. He's a former personal defense attorney for the president, and he needs Senate confirmation. And a few Republicans say they have questions before Blanche has their vote. The World Cup men's soccer tournament starts Thursday. Security preparations are being finalized, but there are still issues to deal with.
3: The executive director of the White House Task Force for the World Cup, Andrew Giuliani, discussed the tournament Monday on the Brian Kilmeade Show on Fox News Radio. One particular issue...
4: We're looking at kind of the Iranian team, their arrival into Los Angeles, what that looks like.
3: Another involves the Ebola outbreak in Africa and the team from the Congo, which has been in Europe.
4: Do not go back to the Democratic Republic of the Congo before they actually come to the United States. Otherwise, they would not be let in.
3: Giuliani added that in addition to the 78 World Cup matches in the U.S., there are other security concerns this summer.
4: We have America 250 events.
3: His hope?
4: That people have a fantastic time without going over the line.
3: Kevin Uretsky, Fox News.
2: The first match in the U.S. is Friday in Inglewood, California, Team USA versus Paraguay. The British government tells tech companies don't let non-adults send or receive naked pictures.
5: British Prime Minister Keir Starmer insists this is not an impossible challenge. He wants companies like Apple and Google to prevent children taking, sending or viewing sexually explicit images on their devices.
6: When it comes to the safety of our children, standing by is not an option.
5: Big tech has 3 months to comply. If not, the British government says it'll change the law to force them. It's threatening fines or even criminal liability for firms which don't fall in line. Google says it's deeply committed to child protection. In London, Jonathan Savage, Fox News.
2: The NCAA is appealing a judge's ruling restoring the eligibility of Texas Tech quarterback Brandon Sorsby. He'd been banned for life for gambling. I'm Chris Foster. This is Fox News.
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14: Your elections are crooked, and Mr. Press is crooked. 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
2: Israel pounding Iranian targets.
3: The strikes came early Monday local time after Iran fired missiles at Israel.
4: Your elections are crooked and meet the press is crooked. Let's call it quits because I've had enough.
5: A retired Beaumont police officer was arrested by the Jasper County Sheriff's Office following an investigation into an alleged assault. At 7:06, good morning. I'm Jim Love with KLVI News. Details after this.
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5: A retired Beaumont police officer was arrested by the Jasper County Sheriff's Office following an investigation into an alleged assault. 74-year-old Ray Beck of Georgetown was charged with assault, family violence, impeding breath after a complaint was filed with the Sheriff's Department and the case was submitted to the district attorney for review. 35-year-old Roderick Anders was sentenced Monday to 8 years in prison by Judge Raquel West in a plea agreement. Anders pleading guilty to aggravated assault with a deadly weapon for attacking a woman with a baseball bat and damaging her vehicle. A woman is in custody accused of selling fentanyl to a man who died of an overdose in Lamarck last year. Police responded last August to a report of an unresponsive person at the Super 8 Motel on Delaney Road. They found Chase Boone dead at the scene in his room. Investigators say that Boone died from a fentanyl overdose, that he had bought drugs from Brooklyn Pace. Lamarck police arresting Pace on a charge of murder. And three more cases of New World screwworm are now confirmed in Texas and New Mexico for a total number of 5 cases. The U.S. Department of Agriculture and Governor Greg Abbott holding a press conference on Monday at an insect research lab in Kerrville. The new cases involve a calf in LaSalle County, a goat in Gillespie County, and a dog in New Mexico, which makes it the neighboring state's first screwworm case. KLVI News Time is 7:09, and KLVI Sports is next.
7: 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And I would love to know, even though it's a third-party vendor, I'd love to know what the total gate was at the Knicks and Spurs game in New York. And the Knicks fans walked away in disappointment as the Spurs get game 3. So we'll see what happens in games 4. And I'll tell you what, Spurs go ahead and even it up in game 4. It's game on because Wemby last night had 32 points And so the Spurs were at their very, very best. Astros get a win yesterday in the 10th inning, 5-4 over the Angels. They've now won 3 out of their last 4 games. Rangers were idle. College World Series coming up Saturday. That'll be Texas taking on Georgia. And some of the scores last night in the major leagues. The Orioles losing last night to Seattle. The Yankees over Cleveland. And as I said, Houston with that win over Los Angeles 5-4. Our Market Basket weather with meteorologist Greg Bostwick is next.
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7: Oh, me neither. I don't know who she is, but that's okay.
5: Well, that's Sean Hannity's.
7: Now she's doing news.
5: She's doing her own podcast.
7: She's doing her own podcast.
5: Yeah, a lot of the folks on some of the shows end up doing their own podcast, too. Yeah,
7: he's really taking care of her.
5: He is taking care of her, as I think he does all of his staff. But yeah, yes. That's the one who has no problem calling Sean out.
6: Yeah, yeah.
7: That's true. That's right. Okay, well, we need to call that humidity out, but we can't
6: do
7: it.
6: Good luck. Good luck. It's going to be this way probably till September. And quite honestly, that's just the way it works here in Southeast Texas. You haven't been here for summer. Well, you know, you think of Brazil or something, the African Amazon jungle maybe or something like that, because that's the way it is. It's just very humid here, and highs will be up around 90, 91. Our lows down into the upper 70s. And there's a slight chance of rain. I mean, it's not big, 10-20% next couple of afternoon, evening hour, just because it gets so humid, so warm in the afternoon, a couple are able to develop. But rainfall amounts will be very light if anything does occur. So looking okay there. Outside right now, we have partly cloudy skies. We're at 78 degrees.
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13: Have you heard the news? Israel pounding Iranian targets.
14: The strikes came early Monday local time after Iran fired missiles at Israel.
4: Your elections are crooked, and Mr. Press is crooked. Let's call it quits, because I've had enough.

0: That's one of my favorite groups right there.
1: Flying the Family Stone and a record called Stand.
0: That's a good song.
1: Tell you what, everything on their repertoire,
0: really good stuff.
1: Is some really, really good stuff. A press conference is set for today, actually this morning in Toledo, to provide an update in the mass shooting that took place over the weekend.
0: Mm-hmm.
1: 12 people, ranging in age from 14 to 61, were hit by gunfire Saturday night near the old West End Festival.
0: Mm-hmm.
1: All are expected to survive, but many are critical. Police have said they believe the shots came from an exchange of gunfire between two gangs. Well, that is unusual.
0: That's shocking.
1: That is so unusual.
0: Yeah, we don't see that around here at all.
1: 14 people hit, and four or five of them in critical condition.
0: Mm.
1: The situation involving the little boy that was hit, or actually his mother that didn't have him in a seatbelt. This was down on College Street.
0: Right, yeah.
1: And you guys had the story on 6. And the mother, for some reason, just accelerated and went over the median and hit another vehicle.
0: Yeah.
1: And the young boy was killed.
0: Right, right.
1: Mm. And I just... You know, I'll tell you, I used to love driving cars.
0: Mm-hmm.
1: I used to really love getting in my car. And I mean, just, you know, everything is a hassle now.
0: Yeah. Well, I tell you, I had to go over to the Woodlands area yesterday, and I tell you what, I used to complain about Beaumont traffic.
1: That's what I wanted to hear is your story.
0: Nothing compared to that over there. That was a nightmare deluxe. It took us forever to get over there, and we had to detour several times because of accidents or construction or, you know.
1: Yeah.
0: I don't know how they do it. I don't know how they do it. It's like that every day over there.
2: Well, and there's so much construction. You know, on my I-45 or when I'm around that end of that area, League City and such, always construction.
0: Yeah.
2: And always impatient drivers. Did you notice that?
0: Oh, yeah. Oh, yeah. Very aggressive drivers.
2: Very aggressive.
0: Yeah.
2: Oh, yes.
0: Yeah, you have to keep your head completely on swivel. You're watching from all angles.
2: Yeah, when possible, if Angie is with me, she always drives.
3: Yeah, I don't blame you.
0: She doesn't like my driving. I don't blame you a bit.
1: Good for you, babe.
2: Well, number one, she doesn't like my driving. But number two, I'm not that aggressive. I mean,
0: you've got to be
2: aggressive.
0: You have to hit the accelerator. You get going.
2: Yeah, it's amazing. And people live there and do it every day.
0: Oh, yeah.
1: Well, you know, my wife does a lot of the driving now for me. And she'll say, well, I'm just going to do this. And I'm saying, oh, crap, here we go.
0: Close your eyes and open the best.
1: Close your eyes. Yeah.
2: Say nothing.
1: I'm going to do this. When she says that, I just, you know, I start Hail Marys right
2: there. Yes, just say nothing.
1: Did you have to go up 45 yesterday?
0: We went to 99, which is
2: I love it.
0: Yeah, I do like that.
2: I love 99.
0: But once we got over toward I-45, which is the area we had to go to, it was a disaster at that point.
2: It becomes a disaster.
0: Yeah.
1: I have to tell, and I know I've probably told you the story before, but I have to tell you again. We were going to my nephew Ross's wedding, which was up off I-45, but it's right in the Woodlands.
0: Yes, yes.
1: And you eventually have to get on 45.
0: Oh, yeah.
1: But we were going 99.
0: Mm-hmm.
1: First time we ever did it.
0: Yeah.
1: And that's driving. And we get to, it says Dayton one way and Houston or whatever it says the other way.
0: Right.
1: Anyway, I said, oh, yeah, we turn left,
0: which
1: was absolutely wrong.
0: Yeah, totally wrong. Yes.
1: Totally wrong. Well, we got about a half a mile down the road, and I said, wait a minute, we're going the wrong way.
0: Yeah.
1: Turn into this drive, and we'll come back.
0: Yeah.
1: Well, she turned in. It was a long driveway toward this house.
0: Right.
1: She went in there, and, of course, she drives a Lincoln. And it's not the big – it's a Lincoln SUV.
0: Right, right.
1: So she is backing up. very carefully on the driveway so as not to get on anybody's grass.
0: Sure.
1: As we are about 50 feet from the roadway, still in his drive, this truck pulls in.
0: Uh-oh.
1: Now, this guy, apparently his wife or girlfriend or minion was driving the truck.
0: Okay. Right. Yeah.
1: He's sitting on the other side. He said, "Hey, what are you doing in my driveway?"
0: Oh, boy.
1: And that's, I said, just, and I don't say anything.
0: Yeah, don't have road rage.
1: Don't say anything
0: here.
1: At all. Yeah. Yeah. And she says, "Oh, I'm so sorry." And I did too. I said, "I'm so sorry. We just got lost." He says, "I said, what are you doing in my driveway?"
0: Oh, he didn't like that answer.
1: We need to get the hell out of here right now. And his wife is looking like, oh, God, he's so drunk at 11 o'clock in the morning. And I said, we took a wrong turn. He said, "We need to get out of here. This is my house." So I said, "Let's get the hell out of here." We did. And that was my experience, my first experience.
0: On 99, yeah. Just don't turn the wrong way.
1: Oh, God. 7:21 at News Talk Radio, KLVI. 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
16: Your elections are crooked, and meet the press is crooked. Let's call it quits because I've had enough.
1: Okay, let's roll, boys. Time for the birthday club. And who better to pronounce the birthdays? I did not say announce. I said pronounce the birthdays, but Jim Love.
2: I pronounce you birthday and birthday.
1: Thank you.
2: Thank you. Sandra Gilbert is 73 in Beaumont. Lori Kent is 56 in Beaumont. And Marie Broussard Shakesnyder is 71 in Holly Beach. Teresa Bridges is 73 in Lumberton. Maybe I should pronounce. And hey, let's give it to Marie Broussard Shakesnyder, 71 in Holly Beach.
1: I think your pronunciation was profound. It really was.
2: Thank you.
1: I know it's a couple of miles from Holly Beach, honey, but it is certainly worth the drive.
2: Cake's worth it.
1: For that Rayo's birthday cake. Wait till after 9 o'clock, give them a call, and then tell them you're coming from Holly Beach, and you want whatever kind of cake you want, they'll fix it. You pick the flavor, they'll get it. Pick it up between 10 and 2, and a happy birthday to you from Rayo's and News Talk Radio AM 560 KLVI.
2: And we have a lot of Louisiana listeners who are always delighted when they listen. We get a lot of response from Louisiana.
1: Yes, indeed. They're probably not worried about the screw worm like we are.
2: Not yet.
1: Not yet they are.
2: I suspect they too have cattle.
1: It's called the New World screw worm. The New World screw worm. Oh, excuse me. Cases of the parasite known as the New World screw worm fly are rising.
2: Mm-hmm.
1: Okay. The USDA is confirming a case at a calf in LaSalle. Where's LaSalle County?
0: That's down in South Texas.
1: Yeah, Jim talked about this earlier. I think we have a goat also, and in neighboring
0: Gillespie
1: New Mexico. A dog in New Mexico has been found with that. I wonder if they
0: And that's a reminder, it can't affect other animals just besides beef.
1: Yeah. I wonder if they had to euthanize a dog.
0: Probably not. Because it really is, you catch it early enough, it's like a lesion more than anything else.
1: Okay.
0: You just don't want it to get advanced.
1: Okay. Day two of the Apple Worldwide Developers Conference continues today. What do they talk about in Cupperville, California?
2: Well, they're trying to develop software, and Apple is really behind the times with Siri. It's not nearly as good as some of these other AI apps and such. And they're working. Well, there's only one place to go when you're number one.
1: Yeah. That's right.
0: Well, they're sitting around thinking more of ways to squeeze money out of the public.
2: Oh, absolutely. None of this will be free.
0: Yes.
1: Yeah.
2: None of this will be free.
1: Well, we have Alexa. And my wife has Alexa, for the most part, covered up.
0: Mm-hmm.
1: Because she hates it when we're talking.
0: And it's listening.
1: And it talks back.
2: Now, did you turn, there's several different settings for Alexa. Did you turn sort of the smart alecky Alexa on?
0: Because that'd be perfect for Al.
2: There's the standard, and there's, I think, a business, and there's a, I don't know, forget what they call it, but it's
0: Is it the Al version?
2: It's the Al version, yes.
1: Really?
2: It's pretty
1: Tell
2: funny.
1: Me more.
2: Well, I mean, you'll say, what's the temperature, and it'll give you the temperature, and sort of a, sometimes a bit of a smart
0: comment. Some adjectives to it as well?
2: Well, he does not have any adjectives, but I'm sure Al could teach some adjectives.
1: Have you noticed, have you been on any elevators in Beaumont?
2: No.
1: If you get into a building, if you're going to, of course, I visit all of them because I visit every medical building in Beaumont. Yeah, which are on our docket today.
2: Right.
1: But they now have this voice on all of them. It's a standard voice that this very disinterested female tells you what floor you're on.
0: Okay.
1: Floor three.
2: Floor three.
1: That's exactly the way she says it. Yeah. Floor two. Mm-hmm. Going down. Well, on me? Well, not necessarily.
2: I do. On that note, I do visit a doctor's office.
1: That's an inside joke, you know.
2: Yes, sort of. I do visit a doc that's in the old MASH professional building.
1: Okay.
2: Which is now, of course, Baptist Hospital, and they kept that building to the front. Those elevators are about 100 years old.
1: Yeah.
2: And you get in them, you wonder where you're going or if it's going at all.
1: They probably don't have the smart aleck gal yet.
2: No, they don't. I can't wait for her to ask me if she, well, oh gosh, it's news time.
1: Going up.
2: Up, news time.
1: Fox News. 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
17: Fox News, I'm Gianna Gelosi. It is primary day for a handful of states across the country with voters set to make their voices heard in Maine, Nevada, South Carolina. In Maine, Democrats want to flip Susan Collins' seat.
18: Democrat Graham Plattner has been plagued by a series of scandals and accusations. They include the candidate's Nazi-style chest tattoo, which is now covered, claims of messaging women outside his marriage, and allegations from several women who say that they had been involved with him, describing the relationship as toxic and volatile.
17: Fox's Alex Hogan. President Trump's still pushing for a deal with Iran and says we could have an idea of a potential peace agreement in the coming days.
19: After President Trump called on Israel and Iran to stop shooting, both sides agreed. Since then, Israel has continued to operate against Iran-backed Hezbollah in Lebanon.
17: Fox's Trey Yingst. 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
13: Have you heard the news? Israel pounding Iranian targets.
15: The strikes came early Monday local time after Iran fired missiles at Israel.
16: Your elections are crooked, and meet the press is crooked. Let's call it quits because I've had enough.
2: I'm Jim Love. A KLVI News Update is next.
0: Well, it's obviously hurricane season, and we all live in danger, don't we, at times with the season upon us. 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
2: A retired Beaumont police officer was arrested by the Jasper County Sheriff's Office following an investigation into an alleged assault. 74-year-old Ray Beck of Georgetown charged with assault, family violence, impeding breath after a complaint was filed with the Sheriff's Department and the case was submitted to the district attorney for review. And 35-year-old Roderick Anders was sentenced Monday to 8 years in prison by Judge Raquel West in a plea agreement. Anders pleaded guilty to aggravated assault with a deadly weapon for attacking a woman with a baseball bat and damaging her vehicle. Three more cases of New World screwworm now confirmed in Texas and New Mexico for a total number of 5 cases. The U.S. Department of Agriculture and Governor Greg Abbott held a press conference on Monday at the Insect Research Lab in Kerrville. The new cases involve a calf in LaSalle County, a goat in Gillespie County, and a dog in New Mexico, which makes it the neighboring state's first screwworm case. And a woman is in custody accused of selling fentanyl to a man who died of an overdose in Lamarck last year. Police responded last August to a report of an unresponsive person at the Super 8 Motel on Delaney Road. They found Chase Boone dead at the scene in his room. Investigators found that Boone had died from a fentanyl overdose and he'd bought the drugs from Brooklyn Pace. Lamarck police arresting Pace last month on a charge of murder. KLVI News Time, 7:34, and KLVI Weather is next.
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1: 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And now a look at our morning weather, which is hot and humid.
0: It is. It's June. It's supposed to do that, and it's going to get worse. Hate to tell you that. July and August await. That's usually the hottest part of the year.
1: Yeah.
0: Looking at low 90s possible by the end of the week. I think it'll be around 90 today, so inching up a little higher. That's pretty close to normal, though, for this time of year. And our lows at night will be in the upper 70s, close to 80. Don't really see much of a chance of rain. There is a slight possibility, 10 to 20% coming up this afternoon and tomorrow afternoon. Those usual little pop-up showers, and if they happen, you're not going to get much rain out of those at all. So essentially, we're going to be drying out as we head toward the end of the week. Tropics quiet, nothing in the Gulf, nothing to be concerned about at all. And outside, we have 79 degrees, about to hit our 80 by 8.
1: I've had enough rain.
0: I have it for sure. It's still very, you know, sloppy out of my place, and you need to dry it so I can just mow it.
1: Yeah, that's
0: time
1: it.
0: To mow.
1: Well, even the guys who come to mow for us didn't come Thursday.
0: Yeah, there was no point.
1: And my wife said, well, maybe they'll come Friday or Saturday. I said, I don't think they're coming this week at all.
0: Yeah, they're just waiting too.
1: For yeah, and I don't want them to mow my place.
0: You need to get all these ruts all over the place.
1: I don't need any ruts. That's
0: no,
1: it.
0: No,
1: yeah.
0: No.
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16: Your elections are crooked and meet the press is crooked. Let's call it quits because I've had enough.
1: If I bumped into you on the street and I say, can I have your money? 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

0: Abdul Music on this Tuesday morning. The California vote, and I knew this was going to happen. All of a sudden, Rahman, the other Democrat, is now in second place. Platt is out of the running. So what California wanted was they wanted two Democrats running against each other in the primary so they wouldn't have to face a Republican in the vote in November. Mm-hmm. So they got the Republican out of there. So everything's safe now. Now California is still counting votes. The guy the other day was talking about the fact that in India, they counted 750 million votes in 36 hours.
1: Isn't that amazing?
0: Yes. But in California, they can't count 7.5 million votes within 2 weeks.
1: Right.
0: They are still counting.
1: Well, it just gives you no confidence in their system at all.
0: So, and they're adding.
2: Yeah. And I'm not going to say there's fraud going on, but it gives you no confidence in the system.
0: Go ahead and say it.
2: Well, I don't know that there is fraud going on, but I do think that it's a stupid system in which apparently the vote has to be by mail postmarked the day of the election. So you're waiting around because we know how incompetent the post office is.
1: It could take 2 weeks sometimes.
2: It could take 2 weeks for the post office to get it there.
1: Yep.
2: So they have this huge span of time. So it certainly
1: opens the door,
2: makes people think of fraud. It is, you know, here your highest tech probably state in the nation, and they can't count votes.
0: Mm-hmm. So they got a guy in the back room adding votes. You got another 100? Okay, put them in this bin.
1: Right. How far are they behind? Let's fix that.
0: Well, they fixed it because they got her in second place now.
1: Yeah.
0: So it's
1: Ramen Noodles made it.
0: Yeah, Ramen is in there. With, what's her name?
1: Bass.
0: Bass. Karen Bass.
2: And that's the other thing. Nobody's going to believe it wasn't rigged because it took so long.
0: Mm-hmm. Well, yeah. And Karen Bass is going to win the damn thing.
1: She will.
0: She is going to be back in office again, sat there and watched Rome burn.
1: Yeah.
0: And she is going to get re-elected. You deserve it, California.
1: Yeah.
0: Go ahead. You deserve every damn thing
1: you get. But she says she's going to bring all the businesses back to California.
0: Oh, sure she is.
1: To Los Angeles.
0: Yeah, I can see them coming back right now.
1: Yeah.
2: That's why I never feel sorry for those places. Everybody says, I can't believe it. Hey, they're electing them. I don't care.
1: Yeah.
2: They want her. You got her.
1: Mm-hmm. Keep her there.
0: Luigi. Yes. Well, I can't even say his last name.
1: We know who you're talking about.
0: Anyway, and I feel sorry for the family.
1: Mm-hmm.
0: His sister has now gotten a job in a hospital, and they've written a big article about it.
1: Mm-hmm.
0: His sister's got a job in a hospital. Well, his sister's maybe a very, very nice lady.
1: Yeah, can't help it. Their sibling's
0: but
1: a jerk.
0: But the family is suffering because of this idiot.
1: Yeah.
0: Who is the poster boy for these young women who I guess are horny and just don't have anybody or anywhere else to go. I love them. I want to marry them.
1: They have no moral compass at all.
0: Well,
2: they
0: that's
2: have no
0: exactly
2: moral
0: right.
2: compass. Yeah. And it also is indicative of how hated insurance is. Right or wrong, how hated insurance companies are.
0: Oh, yeah.
2: Because he was affiliated and running an insurance company. Many cheered his death, which was horrible.
0: Many are still cheering his death.
1: Mm-hmm.
2: Well, and as you say, they've made the shooter sort of a hero with young women wanting to marry him.
0: Yeah.
2: I think they'll have a ways to wait because I don't know if they have the death penalty in that state, but he will certainly be in prison, I would think, the rest of his life.
0: Let me see. Well, he was arrested in Pennsylvania, but he was shot and killed in New York.
2: Yeah, he'd be tried in New York.
0: Yeah, and there's no way to get a death penalty in New York. Ever.
1: Yeah.
0: I was trying to think the last time New York executed, because they had the chair up at Sing Sing. And I was trying to think the last time they actually put anybody to death in New York. The states now that are putting people to death, of course, are Texas and Florida. And who else was it?
1: Utah.
0: Missouri
1: still
0: put
1: does.
0: One. What?
2: I believe Utah
1: does too.
0: Utah.
2: I believe Utah does.
0: And I think Missouri. You know, you guys talked about Texas and the fact that people hate Texas. You know, is that so true?
1: Oh, I agree.
0: I mean, it is everywhere I have been And when I traveled on the road with Lamar, and when my wife and I traveled throughout the States and even in Europe. Mm. Now, in Europe, they think it's funny if you're from Texas.
1: Yeah.
0: Oh, you're from Texas.
1: Well, they have visions of the show Dallas. They think that every Texan is like somebody on Dallas.
0: Yes. Well, and everybody hates Texas because that's where John F. Kennedy was shot.
1: Oh,
0: yeah. Even though it's been 60 years ago.
2: To a younger generation,
1: that means nothing.
2: Yeah, it means that, but they just hate Texas, period.
0: Yeah.
2: And I think they hate Texas because we are the best. We're big. We are a state that has some bravado and such, and they don't like that. That's what the rest of the nation doesn't like.
1: Oh, by the way, the last person executed in New York was August 15th, 1963. Eddie Lee Mays electrocuted on the electric chair at Sing Sing.
0: Wow.
1: Bzz. Yep, that was it. It's been a long time.
0: So run this by again, Jim, what you just said.
2: Well, I think they don't like Texas because we do have a bit of bravado, and we do think we're better than everybody else, which, of course, we are, better than the other states and such. So, I think the Texas swagger is what people don't like.
0: And we've got like a Duke's mixture. There it is, that word again.
1: Mm-hmm.
0: You got Austin, which is the Republic of Texas.
1: Right.
0: You got Dallas.
1: Yeah.
0: You got Houston.
2: Yeah.
0: You got a very, very friendly and warming San Antonio.
2: Mm-hmm. There's something for everybody.
0: Yeah.
2: You've got very liberal. You got very conservative. You've got the wide open spaces. You've got the urban areas.
0: You got the mountains. That's
2: right. It's all in Texas.
0: Yeah. You got the mountains. You've got the flatlands. You got the cattle. Remember, and I want to see a cowboy. You got the cowboys.
1: Yeah. Remember the old commercial back with Western Company back in the 70s? Says, if you don't have an oil well, get one. If you
0: don't have,
1: remember that?
0: They would run that during the NFL games.
2: Yeah, absolutely.
0: Yeah, if you don't have an oil well, get one. And I used to say, what the hell are you talking about?
1: Well, that's a concept everybody has of Texas. Either think we're a desert with tumbleweeds blowing everywhere.
2: Yes.
1: They can't believe Texas has piney woods, you know.
2: Well, what was the day that Texas was annexed to the United States, that is the day that Texas allowed the United States to join it.
1: Right, true.
0: Yep, and exactly.
2: Let's face it, both our flags fly at the same height.
1: Yep. Yeah, that's true.
0: Well, they probably don't believe the burgers that we've got either over at Daddy-O's. But once they get over there to Calder at Lucas and Beaumont or 8745 Memorial in Port Arthur, they will discover the secret, which ain't no secret. Ain't no secret at all. Our secret is that we don't start making the burger until you order it. No, it's not pre-made. Not even 30 seconds pre-made. It is made after you order it. The way you want it. We'll put in that Nolan Ryan beef, which is the best beef available. And then along with that, a freshly baked bun and whatever you want on the inside. And you will need both hands to hold everything in when you eat a Daddy-O's burger. 21 different ways you can have it at Daddy-O's Burgers. They are the very, very best. No doubt about it. Okay, 7:50 at News Talk Radio KLVI. We need to take a break. One more break.
2: Well, we do need a break, as a matter of fact.
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7: Israel pounding Iranian targets.
8: The strikes came early Monday local time after Iran fired missiles at Israel.
9: Your elections are crooked, and meet the press is crooked. Let's call it quits because I've had enough.
0: Well, by cracky, it's that time again for them old prospectors to tell us about them precious metals. Old Jim Love and Greg Boswick.
1: All right. Well, we're still digging around trying to find the best prices here. And silver?
0: Very good. So,
1: right. Yes. Yeah, silver is at a little over $69 an ounce, Jim. It's down just a little bit.
2: Really?
1: Kind of hanging in there, right just below 70. And let's see, gold is, what is it, gold here, we're at 43.54. So it's down a little bit as well. So kind of holding its own still, generally, not a whole lot of change over the last few weeks. Still, I think the Middle East stuff going on, oil prices also have an impact. So we'll see what happens.
2: See what happens. We just say it's 69 this.
1: Yeah, you know, it's getting to a point now that it's kind of tempting to buy more.
2: I was going to say, don't be tempted, man.
1: Yeah, I know it is a little bit.
2: And will it go down further? Will it go up? Well,
1: yeah.
2: I tell you, we are not the experts. The experts over at Universal Coin and Bullion. Now, that's Mike Fulgen and his crew. Decades of trust and expertise and looking at the trends. They've got a metals report that you can call and get. They do a weekly report, which really gives you some real insight into what is happening in the precious metals market. 800-248-2223. It's 800-248-2223. Get some real insight as to what's going on and what may be happening, and would precious metals be something you want to put in your portfolio?
0: I do hope you appreciate the intro that I
1: wrote. That was stunning. I like that.
0: It's stunning.
1: Stunning. Well, the production value of that was amazing.
0: Well, yeah, that production, yeah.
2: Yes.
1: Where'd you find that old... The old prospector song. Oh, happy trails to you.
0: Now you know what it is.
1: Okay. Happy trails. Yeah, gave it away there.
0: That gave it away.
1: Yeah.
0: The folks over at Neutron Electrical Services, at your service, Kevin Singleton and the folks born and raised in this area, and they know about Southeast Texas, and they know that like any place else in the universe, people have electrical problems. That's the only reason you call us. You don't call us to tell us, you know, that you hope we have a good day or that the sun is shining. You call when you have a problem. And usually it's a frantic call because your lights are out. And when your lights are out, everything else is out. Nothing works right. Your computer doesn't work. Your AC doesn't work. Fridge doesn't work. Nothing works right. And we know that. So we know that in an instance where you lose your electricity, it's so important to get there as quickly as we can. Now, we're not Speedo, but we'll do whatever we can to get there as quickly as we can. We have licenses in both Texas and Louisiana. We've been around for better than 50 years. Whether it's a major problem or a minor problem, take it from someone who has been using these folks for 16 years. That would be me, the folks at Neutron. 719-5656, where the lights are always on.
2: By the way, we had a report of an accident around the Bombauer Civic Center, Port Arthur, so there could be some traffic tie-ups there. Not sure as to how serious, but an accident in that area.
0: I do believe that when we look at the presidential nominee in 2028, and I probably won't even be around for it, so I can afford to lie right now, but... No, I believe it's going to be Marco Rubio on the Republican side.
1: Really? You think he'll beat out Vance, huh?
0: I do, and I'll tell you why. Now, I think Vance has a better control of words.
1: Mm-hmm.
0: He is very, very eloquent, yeah. And he's a good Lord. He graduated.
1: And he is vice president.
0: Yeah, and he graduated from some major.
1: He went to Ohio State and other schools.
0: He's been around the block.
1: Mm.
0: But Rubio has really, really dug in. He's got his shovel working for him.
1: Yeah, he's
2: well, I don't think Vance is very likable.
0: Well, okay, that's the other thing.
2: Likeable. Rubio comes off as warmer, and I don't know quite how to define that, but he comes off as more personable, more warm, better on camera. Vance comes off as I'm going to lecture you.
1: And you got a reason, too, the Hispanic vote.
0: He would be the first Hispanic to add, and I was just going to say that. Yeah. He would be the first Hispanic, and they control a great deal of the vote.
2: Yeah. And I didn't think about that. He is Hispanic.
0: Yes, he is. Cuban. And so if you get Democrat Hispanics along with Republican Hispanics that say, you know, maybe we need to come together because this is our guy and we got a shot. There's no telling.
1: Yeah. And he's taken on every task that Trump has thrown at him. He's a workhorse.
2: And he's been able to take on the Trump task without becoming the Trump yes man.
0: Yes. Right.
2: Because that's the other thing. Vance, he's a Trump apologist, as you are if you're vice president.
0: Marco's not apologizing for anything.
2: He is. No. He seems to be both loyal to the president, but also his own man. Right. He's got, I think, a lot on the ball.
1: Yeah, he's shown a lot.
0: You can dump on my head, but I'm still going to do the job.
1: Mm-hmm.
0: You know, and I mean, you know, Trump does have a few loyalists out there that have done a good job for him.
2: Yeah, beyond just yes men.
0: Yeah.
2: Actual folks that think and respond.
0: And who's the gal that had a step down because her husband's cancer?
1: Oh, Tulsi Gabbard.
0: Tulsi Gabbard. I like her. I think that she is a genuine article.
1: Yeah, she's good.
0: I think
1: good.
0: She is.
1: She's good, too.
0: And I hope she is around for a while, because I think she's an no-nonsense type of gal.
1: Yeah, former Democrat, too.
0: Okay, Fox News is next,
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11: The main event. I'm Chris Foster of Fox News. Today's Senate primary in Maine is the most closely watched nationally of the races in four states. Democrats there deciding how much they care about controversies attached to oyster farmer and Army combat veteran Graham Plattner.
12: The latest rough headline comes via Plattner's former political director, Genevieve McDonald, writes, Graham Plattner is not someone who would be good for Maine or for the country. He exhibits a pattern of dishonest behavior that is impossible to ignore. Plattner has said the claims are politically motivated as fellow progressives back his run. The winning Democrat will face longtime Republican Senator Susan Collins, lesser-known candidate David Costello, and the state's Governor Janet Mills are also on the ballot. Plattner has pulled far ahead, but the voters decide today.
11: It's Fox's Molly Lyon in Portland, Maine. Trump endorsed North Dakota House Republican Julie Fedorchak faces a primary challenge from state party endorsed Alex Balazs.
13: Anti-establishment Republicans also challenging Lindsey Graham in the U.S. Senate in South Carolina, where President Trump has also backed current Lieutenant Governor Pamela Yvette. In Nevada, polling shows Republican Governor Joe Lombardo expected to ward off primary challengers as Democrats also choose between several candidates to score the party's nomination. Jeff Manosso, Fox News.
11: The Los Angeles

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2: Israel prepares to defy Iran and strike Hezbollah once again.
3: The Israeli military has ordered people in the southern Lebanese city Tyre to evacuate. It's accusing Hezbollah of breaching the ceasefire, a spokesman saying Israel is preparing to act forcefully. Iran and Israel paused a new round of attacks on each other yesterday, but the Iranians threatened to strike again if Israel went after Hezbollah. The Tyre evacuation zone includes the city's Christian quarter, which had been excluded from previous strikes, Israel now accusing Hezbollah of operating there. President Trump's again said he's optimistic about signing a peace deal with Iran in the coming days. Jonathan Savage, Fox News.
2: Police in Northern Ireland arrest a man believed to be from Somalia after a knife attack last night. The victim has serious face, neck and back wounds. UK Prime Minister Keir Starmer calls video of the attack sickening. Police are asking people to stop sharing it on social media. Philadelphia police are looking for two suspects in the fatal robbery of a Penn State University student.
4: Surveillance footage capturing 22-year-old Billy Schmidt's final moments as he tries to get his phone back from two thieves. Schmidt was set to enter his senior year at Penn State this fall. He was reportedly walking home from a bar after watching the NBA Finals when he was shot not even a block from his father's home in South Philadelphia. His sister speaking out about this senseless tragedy.
5: I just miss him so much. I don't understand how someone could do this to me and my family.
4: Penn State issuing a statement that reads in part, quote, "We share our deepest condolences with his family and friends."
2: Fox's Todd Pyro. President Trump at game 3 of the NBA Finals in New York was loudly booed during the singing of the national anthem. He seemed to smirk at it and tells reporters,
6: "It was certainly amazing. It was, I think, mostly cheers. It was loud and it was very enthusiastic."
2: San Antonio Spurs beat the Knicks 115-111. I'm Chris Foster. This is Fox News.
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5: A retired Beaumont police officer arrested by the Jasper County Sheriff's Office. At 8:07, good morning. I'm Jim Love with KLVI News. Details after this.
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5: A retired Beaumont police officer was arrested by the Jasper County Sheriff's Office following an investigation into an alleged assault. 74-year-old Ray Beck of Georgetown was charged with assault, family violence, impeding breath after a complaint was filed with the Sheriff's Department. That case was submitted to the district attorney for review. 35-year-old Roderick Anders was sentenced Monday to 8 years in prison by Judge Raquel West in a plea agreement. Anders pleaded guilty to aggravated assault with a deadly weapon for attacking a woman with a baseball bat and damaging her vehicle. A woman is in custody accused of selling fentanyl to a man who died of an overdose in Lamarck last year. Police responded last August to a report of an unresponsive person at the Super 8 Motel on Delaney Road. They found Chase Boone dead at the scene in his room. Investigators found that Boone died from a fentanyl overdose and that he had bought the drugs from Brooklyn Pace. Lamarck police arrested Pace last month on a charge of murder. Three more cases of New World screwworm are now confirmed in Texas and New Mexico for a total number of 5 cases. The U.S. Department of Agriculture and Governor Greg Abbott holding a press conference on Monday at an insect research lab in Kerrville. The new cases involve a calf in LaSalle County, a goat in Gillespie County, and a dog in New Mexico, which makes it the neighboring state's first screwworm case. KLVI News Time is 8:10, and KLVI Sports is next.
7: 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They're located just a block off College on Major Drive. 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We'll go ahead and do only work that is necessary. And that is so refreshing to know that when you pull in there, they're not going to find this wrong, that wrong, if nothing is wrong. They're going to take care of the wrongs and make it right at Mercedes Service, 860-9292. The big night last night, of course, at the Garden in New York, 115-111, as the homecoming for the Knicks. That was, by the way, the first game they have lost in the playoffs, and the series is now 2-1. So San Antonio's got a little breathing room, especially if they were to take the second game in New York. Among the watchers last night was Spike Lee. Among the watchers last night was the President of the United States. And among the watchers, no matter who you were watching, if you were watching in person, you were paying through the proboscis. You were paying a lot through the nose. Big time tickets. Mm-hmm. $5,000 for the nosebleed seats, and who knows what the VIP seats were. I've heard they went from $200,000 yesterday morning to $1 million last night. Whoa. That is absolutely amazing. Astros didn't have $1 million tickets, but they got $1 million smile after that win. They won 3 out of their last 4, 5-4 in 10 innings last night over the Angels. Rangers were idle, but they'll be working tonight as the Astros continue their series in Los Angeles. That's a look at our morning sports. Our Market Basket weather is next.
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7: Summertime in South Texas, Southeast Texas.
6: Yes.
7: And this is the way it runs.
6: Every year it happens, doesn't it? Just like clockwork. The humidity gets high, the temperature heads up into the 90s. That's our summer.
7: Yep.
6: And it's here. It looks like we'll be up around 90 today, low 90s by the end of the week. Our lows in the upper 70s pushing 80, and our infamous 80 by 8 in full control as well right now. We'll look for a small chance of rain. I mean, we're talking 10-20% max coming up in the afternoon as we head in toward the weekend. And the best news of all, this time of year, we watch everything in the tropics. There's nothing to watch. No concern there in the Gulf, at least for the next 7 days. It gets us into about the middle part of the month, so that's good there as well. Outside right now, we have partly cloudy skies, 81 degrees.
7: Have you been bothered by the little gnats?
6: Not really. I haven't noticed them.
7: Oh, man. We have
6: the
7: been
6: no-see-ums?
7: Inundated no-see-ums. By the gnats.
6: Really?
7: Yes. Spelled with a capital G.
6: Capital G, gnats.
7: That's
6: yeah. Right.
7: Yeah. Yeah. Now, they don't bother me.
6: Well, you know, I used to go back to my dad's in Georgia, and they're horrible in Georgia, those gnats. They'll get in your ears and your nose.
7: Oh, yeah, yeah. Just,
6: They're everywhere, but I haven't noticed them around here.
7: Well, we've been noticing them in my area.
6: Yeah,
7: and they're just in the morning, like and this morning of all things, because even though I've got the spotlights outside, when I come around to the left side to get into my car, I'm close to our bushes, our gardenia bushes out there.
6: Mm.
7: Walked into a web this morning.
6: Oh boy!
7: Yeah, and you got this. You try to pull it off your face.
6: All over your face, your hair, and everything else. Yeah. Yeah, it's no fun.
7: Okay. Jack's Packet, 4505 Calder Avenue in Beaumont. They have added, I just want to mention this morning, something brand new. Their sourdough bread that's made right here in Beaumont, and it is absolutely delicious. You need to come by if you're really into bread and get some of that sourdough and get some of their boudin dip. Boy, I'll tell you, they've added some extra special stuff along with their steaks and their great dinners to go at Jack's Packet, 4505 Calder Avenue in Beaumont. Back in a moment.
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4: 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Enter it now.
7: Well, guess what? We're live. We're live in studio. That's a new one.
5: Do you have everybody in the right seat with the
7: yes,
5: right
7: I do.
5: Microphones here?
7: Amy Lavoy is here from the chamber this morning, and she has brought me a great list of all of the great people that have been involved in the alumni, the participating here at Leadership Beaumont. There's some great names in here.
12: I know. We're going to walk down memory lane for sure. Absolutely. Since 1971.
7: Well, I was here. I was here. Present.
12: The Greater Beaumont Chamber of Commerce is so proud to announce that nominations are now open for Leadership Beaumont Class of 2027. So I'm inviting all of our listeners to nominate emerging and established leaders who demonstrate integrity, community involvement, and a desire to help move our region forward. So Leadership Beaumont is a community awareness and leadership development program. As I mentioned, it began in 1971 and is truly the oldest community leadership program in the state of Texas.
7: You know, I was looking at some of these names. 1971, Lynn Harden, yeah. Number 72, Dr. Glenn Gillette, who's a great friend of mine. Known him for years. Well, actually, I was in business with him at one time. Some of the other great names throughout the year, Carlton Baker, Robert Burns, Charles Childress, it just goes on down the line. A lot of people involved.
12: I know, some names, on that first page, second page, Thad Hardfield, Pete yeah. Shelton, Marilyn Higgins, who we just lost this past week or so.
7: Yes, yes.
12: Bill Wilson, Michael Trincali, Lori Alter, our dear Chris Fisher at the port, and in 2008, our city manager, Chris Boone.
7: Yeah. It's an outstanding list, and I think it speaks well, not only of the chamber, but of the selection of the people that have been involved in their own business and have taken the time out to be involved with the chamber also.
12: I know, it's a great program. We're looking for individuals that are 21 years of age, live or work in Jefferson, Orange, or Hardin County.
7: Yeah, if you join the chamber, let me tell you, you're joining an organization that is definitely putting their best foot forward every day.
12: Absolutely. You know, I hope that our listeners help us identify this next generation of leaders who will shape the future of Beaumont in Southeast Texas.
7: What do you got going besides that?
12: You know, we're actually in budget season at the moment.
7: Okay.
12: So we are building our budget and our events and programs for our next year.
7: Wow.
12: So a bit of a pause at the moment. We still have our Friday business connection coffee at the Holiday Inn. But at the moment, we're, you know, just going to put our nose down and work on building something great for our community and our members for the year to come.
7: Any interest in joining 838-6581? 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I'm going to keep this list if you don't mind.
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7: And we appreciate you being with us.
12: Thanks, Al. Okay. Happy summer to you.
7: And see you next month.
12: You'll see me next month.
7: 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A quick timeout, and we are back with more on this Tuesday morning.
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4: 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Travel. That's travel. Enter it now

0: I was just sitting here thinking about the two names that might go down in infamy. One is Governor Walz of Minnesota, and the other one is the renowned Dr. Fauci.
1: Well, I think there'll be two of many, but yeah, I think it's going to be very spotty.
0: I think Fauci, and you have to remember where Fauci was 5 years ago, 6 years ago, where he was in the public's eye and where he is now. He was, if you think about it, he was the man for many people 6 years ago.
1: Well, he had done it at one time and built his fame on some groundbreaking AIDS research and such, and had built quite a reputation.
0: Yes.
1: And then simply lied about the origins of COVID. Did not want to admit that the U.S. had funded, apparently, some of that research in China, and that there was a good possibility to come out of a Chinese lab, and then continued to lie. You remember the, we'll quarantine for 15 days and everything will be okay.
0: Yeah, yeah. Well, I think one of the best things is the story that you told that deserves telling again. You told it earlier this morning to an earlier audience. Just about what happened when your daughter was very, very sick with COVID.
1: Oh, yeah. When Angie was very sick, she went to a doctor who did believe in ivermectin and all that. And I had to go all over town to find it. And she was so sick, I think she hardly knew if I was coming in the room or not. She was so sick. And got the medicine, found it at a local pharmacy. The chain pharmacies were getting it like a month later. They couldn't keep it in supply, even though everybody said, don't take it. It's worthless. So got that, got everything that the doctor had prescribed, gave it to her. And, you know, next day she was a little better. Next day she was doing much better. She was working from the house within 4 days of taking some of these medications. That, again, the medical profession said quackery.
0: Oh, and the media parroting exactly what the media said. Oh, don't take it. Oh, it's no good.
1: Yeah. So, yes, the media was a very little help. And of course, it scared all the big organizations. They were frightened into doing this, threatened really into doing it. If you recall, we had to, well, as did everybody else, shut down our operations. Only a couple of us in the studio at one time.
0: Well, we were fortunate because the three of us worked at the studio and we were in a huge facility and it was just us and nobody else. So we didn't have to worry.
1: But I will tell you, as they allowed a few more people back, I think we got tattled on because we weren't wearing a mask in the hall.
0: Yes.
1: I think I still don't know who did that.
0: Well, I think I do too.
1: But the idea was, this was the same silliness as the restaurants. We could work at our studio, but we couldn't walk the hall without a mask.
0: Yeah.
1: And it was the same thing. I have told the story many times. I get off one Saturday and I go down Calder and I'm going to stop at a Mexican restaurant, which is sort of a real Mexican restaurant. And I go to walk in. I don't have a mask with me. They will not allow me in because I have to have a mask to walk to the table to be seated to take the mask off.
0: Yeah.
1: So I go two blocks down to, at that time, Luke's. I walk in with no mask and sit at the bar. I order a beer and a burger, and it's okay.
0: Yeah.
1: Apparently, if you ordered a beer, you were okay. Now, this was within three blocks. This is just, I say this to say, wasn't it ridiculous? This was in three blocks of two places serving food. One would not let you come in without a mask to sit down to take the mask off. The other let you come in and sit down as long as you were, you know, ordering a drink.
0: And me leaving the control room, I had to put on a mask to go down the hall and pee and then come back and take it off when I got in the studio.
1: Unless you were, and you didn't want to be caught by some of our folks.
0: That's right. Fox News. Fox News next. We're back with local news in a moment.
2: I'm Therese Crowley. Two U.S. Army Apache helicopter crew rescued by U.S. Naval Forces and the 82nd Airborne after their chopper went down off the coast of Oman. They're stable. cause under investigation. President Trump says we're on the verge of a good deal with Iran.
3: We're very close to having a very, very good, strong, powerful deal. If we go and bomb, which we can do very easily if we want, and we spend another 2 or 3 weeks bombing, they'll have nothing left whatsoever. But you won't have the strait open for months.
2: Leaving the Knicks game 3 last night, where San Antonio won by 4. Maybe a good thing the NYPD moved the watch party from outside Madison Square Garden, because this brawl broke out at nearby Bryant Park. 21 arrested. Primary day in Maine, North Dakota, Nevada, South Carolina, and the L.A. mayor runoff is set. Karen Bass versus Nithya Raman knocking out Spencer Pratt. 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
0: Every once in a while, when I commercialize like that for Franklin Exchange, 4220 College in Beaumont, on the web at franklinex.com, I tell you about their ability to go ahead and conduct estate sales. 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
1: A retired Beaumont police officer was arrested by the Jasper County Sheriff's Office following an investigation into an alleged assault. 74-year-old Ray Beck of Georgetown was charged with assault, family violence, impeding breath after a complaint was filed with the sheriff's department, and the case was submitted to the district attorney for review. 35-year-old Roderick Anders was sentenced Monday to 8 years in prison by Judge Raquel West in a plea agreement. Anders pleaded guilty to aggravated assault with a deadly weapon for attacking a woman with a baseball bat and damaging her vehicle. 3 more cases of New World screwworm now confirmed in Texas and New Mexico for a total number of 5 cases. The U.S. Department of Agriculture and Governor Greg Abbott holding a press conference on Monday at an insect research lab in Kerrville. The new cases involve a calf in LaSalle County, a goat in Gillespie County, and a dog in New Mexico, which makes it the neighboring state's first screwworm case. A woman is in custody accused of selling fentanyl to a man who died of an overdose in Lamarck last year. Police responded last August to a report of an unresponsive person at the Super 8 Motel on Delaney Road. They found Chase Boone dead at the scene in his room. Investigators found that Boone died from a fentanyl overdose, that he had bought the drugs from Brooklyn Pace. Lamarck police arresting Pace last month on a charge of murder. KLVI News Time is 8:35, and KLVI weather is next.
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0: We had talked about Fauci a minute ago. The other one, Governor Walz in Minnesota. You know, they are saying now that they had nothing to do with this fraud of possibly a couple of billion dollars that went to Somalian efforts. He did not have his hand in it, but he was aware of it.
1: Yeah, I don't know who did or did not, but again, incompetence at the highest level. Once again, the people of that state are all for that.
0: Yeah.
1: That's what they voted for. They voted for him. They voted for the representatives in that state. And I guess the Somalis are a big voting bloc. And so, yeah, they're all for corruption there.
0: I have been to North Dakota, which is to the west of Minnesota. I have been to Wisconsin, which is to the east of Minnesota. I have been to 90 miles north of Duluth, a little town called Hibbing, Minnesota, where my Aunt Rose lived. And I never, in all of the years that I've known people from Minnesota, could figure why this state, right in the middle of very conservative states, is the state that just gone bonkers.
1: Well, I think you've always been that way. I think, you know, they were home, what, to the Farmers Party or Farmers Union Party.
0: I mean, all the way back. Are you talking all the way back to Hubert Humphrey?
1: Oh, I'm talking back into the 1800s.
0: Oh.
1: And 1900s. They've always been a very independent. Humphrey was simply a liberal Democrat in Minneapolis, but they've always been counter to the rest of the nation, sort of a very independent group of I guess, farmers, and not a surprise. The surprise to me, again, is why the Somalis, this climate has nothing to do with their home country, why they chose there, other than perhaps the political climate.
0: Possibly. Again.
1: But you're from a relatively arid, warm, dare hot climate.
0: Yes.
1: You choose Minnesota.
0: Yeah.
1: Which I know
0: freezing.
1: It gets hot in the summer, I know, but it's pretty doggone cold.
0: Crazy freezing in the winter.
1: Yeah.
0: When we flew back from Moline, Illinois, coming back to Beaumont, we had to go from Moline to Minneapolis and then Minneapolis to Houston. And we had to de-ice the plane three times before we could take off. And this is in the month of January. So that's how cold it gets there. And I'm saying, these Somalians who live in this desert climate, how do they adapt to that?
1: Well, I guess you just do. I guess people that move here to the north, I have a friend that moved to Ohio, and he adapted. In fact, now he says he'd never come back here. And then you have people who from the north that move here, but it is sort of weird. But
0: yeah,
1: the politics is weird. And again, it is the fact that people are quite content. I think it's hard for conservatives to understand. People are quite content to elect incompetent are governments who commit fraud. Witness California, witness Minnesota. This is what the people want. They don't really care what we think they should want in Texas.
0: Finland has gone out of their way to go ahead and make sure that the bumblebees are buzzing again because, of course, they help to pollinate the food crops. Research say that they are now healthy, a 50% increase of bumblebees in Finland and other countries in Scandinavia might take notice.
1: Well, I will tell you, without the bees, we'll starve.
0: Yes, we
1: will. It's that simple.
0: Yeah. Got to have the bees. Mm-hmm. Pollinate the crops. Sean Hannity's update is next. We are back the other side with more.
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3: If you go back to 2024, 75% of the vote nationwide in our presidential election, nationwide, was in within 3 hours, and it's taken California a week. Every single state in 24, except California, had counted more than 75% of the vote after 2 days. California took five. California got to 90% of the vote after 11 days after the presidential election. One House race in California, final vote margin was less than 200 votes, was called 29 days after the election. 11 days from Election Day this year would be Saturday, June 13th. So there would be final calls in California sometime this week.
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0: Okay, 8:49, 11 away from 9 o'clock at News Talk Radio KLVI. By the way, who's on My Home Answer Man this week, or is it a little too early in the week to...
1: No, not at all. As a matter of fact, coming up this weekend, we've got... Keith Bailey at 10 o'clock, and get ready, Al. Yeah, would I kid you? Coming up at 11, it is RC Services.
0: Oh, my goodness, it's that time again.
1: It seems like just last month he was here.
0: Well, as a matter of fact, it was.
1: Maybe you'll want to stop by and say hi again.
0: And he's got one of his henchmen with him.
1: Nicholas will be with him, of course. And, we'll have a good time with RC, and that's coming up, Friday the 13th falls on a Saturday this month. So
0: how many
1: Saturday
0: do we have this year?
1: You know, I haven't counted them.
0: I think there's three. Someone told me that there was three.
1: Could be.
0: Oh, no. I think this is the first one this year?
1: No. I was making a joke. The 13th's on Saturday.
0: Oh, okay.
1: Yeah, we do not
0: have... I'm sorry. I'm talking about Friday the 13th.
1: Oh, that's right. We will not have...
0: We'll have a 13th every month.
1: Yes. how many Friday the 13th. I'll check this out.
0: Okay.
1: And of course, that's coming. I had to, Dan Snyder from Nitrofos on last Saturday.
0: I got to hear him.
1: A great visit. Had an old car with him, old Ford car. Went over and visited with him, and we talked about things. And I looked over at his car, got in, and I don't see how people used to drive this. It was a Ford Model T, I guess, Model A, Model T, and I could barely get in it.
0: Yes,
1: and I may be just a hair heavy, but I'm certainly not fat.
0: They were small. In your defense,
1: it was getting in the driver's seat.
0: Yes,
1: and getting out.
0: Yeah, once you got in, you were in. You were screwed. You weren't getting out.
1: I don't know how people. And this was an original without any restoration. It had been in the family. How many Friday the 13th? Have there been in a year? Well, you know, they answer every question except, here it is. Three Friday the 13th.
0: Doggone, I was right.
1: 26. Yes.
0: Yes.
1: First time since 2015.
0: You know, if you wanted to start a car in those days, you had to be very muscular.
1: Well, now, this one did have a key.
0: Oh, this one did have a key.
1: Yeah.
0: Okay.
1: But it had like, I think an amperage gauge, a key, or maybe a fuel. I don't know if it had a fuel gauge. There were no gauges to speak of.
0: No, I don't think there's a fuel gauge on those then.
1: Yeah, in fact, I have a picture of it here. I'll have to take a peek here real quick of what the gauges were. You may, maybe your dad may have had a car like this or something. Let's see, I got to go back.
0: Well,
1: I take way too many
0: His pictures. First car would have been in 1922. So he was probably past the time when they had the real antique-ish Fords. But I don't know, the 22s, they were pretty old time. I know the windshield, he told me the first car he had, the windshield rolled out.
1: Well, this one has a key switch.
0: Uh-huh.
1: It has an amp gauge. And that may be a fuel gauge up top, but it doesn't look like it was operable. And I guess a mileage deal.
0: Yeah.
1: And maybe a little dial that looks like maybe it was going to tell you the speed. Maybe so, maybe not.
0: And fast, that was it. Fast forward 100 years to former President Barack Obama getting his staff ready for the monumental grand opening of the Obama Presidential Center.
1: And this will probably be the first one that the sitting president does not attend.
0: Yes, yes.
1: Because I'm sure Trump
0: he will not be coming.
1: Yeah, and that, again, I think is just terribly disrespectful, but that's just me.
0: He ought to come just for the hell of it. He should.
1: Well, he ought to come and be gracious.
0: Yeah.
1: They always do. There's some great pictures of Nixon and Carter and Ford and Bush, all of them at the openings. I think the only one, when Gerald Ford's health deteriorated, he sent a message and he was not at, maybe it was Bush's opening.
0: Yeah.
1: College Station. Or no, he was at that one. He wasn't in Dallas at Sun's opening, I think.
0: Well,
1: but they always do.
0: Well, anyway, Obama made a special visit over the weekend to Chicago to meet with the new employees of the facility in the city's city. It's going to be the Jackson Park neighborhood, which is in South Chicago. The ex-commander-in-chief. Oh, this is the way they list him now.
1: Well, that would be correct.
0: Yes, you listen to personal stories from the custodians, the security guards, and the visitor services staffers. He also shared with them how confident he is in each team member.
1: Well, that's
0: and I'm
1: thing.
0: Sure that Michelle was not there.
1: I don't
0: she
1: know.
0: Has distanced herself.
1: She's distanced. I bet she would come together for this, though.
0: Yeah,
1: now, I think Obama's been a pretty good ex-president. I wish he wouldn't make quite as many comments about Trump, but then Trump started making comments on he was an ex-president. Yeah. And I don't like that as well. But I don't think he's been a bad ex-president. I think the architecture on that building is just weird.
0: Yes, it
1: is. I thought the architecture on the Clinton Library is just weird. The Bush's libraries, I think, have some very classic architecture.
0: Yeah.
1: I don't know quite what the thought process is in the architecture of that Obama library.
0: Baltimore's mayor is speaking out after a Safe Street worker was arrested in a weekend shooting.
1: Okay.
0: Now, that's a Safe Street
1: What do they do, by worker. The way?
0: Well, they prevent people from shooting at each other.
1: So is it a policeman?
0: No, they've been... he's had these people as people to watch out for other people to make sure that they don't shoot.
1: Well, that's pretty stupid.
0: This is a 51-year-old Antonio Burton. He is facing attempted attempted murder charges in a Sunday night shootout. Now, he's the guy who was tabbed as one of the people to make sure that people didn't shoot each other.
1: And turned out to be a shooter
0: and
1: himself.
0: And he's a shooter himself.
1: Well, and if you want to guarantee safe streets, here's a flash for you. Put more policemen on the street.
0: The mayor, Brandon Scott, by the way, called his action a disgrace. Well, I would agree there.
1: I guess he lost his job.
0: Yes, he violated the trust placed in violence of preventing workers from preventing each other.
1: Yeah, just put some police out there. Try that.
0: Anyway, the mayor stressed the case appears to be, here we go. The case appears to be isolated.
1: Yeah, because he only shot one.
0: He only shot one person.
1: Okay. If he'd shot two, it would have been isolated. But isn't it amazing how just silly some of this stuff is? We're going to put people out there to help stop people.
0: Yes, we
1: shooting.
0: Are. But they're killing each other.
1: But put police out there. There's simple solutions to these things.
0: Yeah. And two men facing charges for allegedly stealing electricity from an RV park in North Carolina. Careful. And all the lights went out. With all the RVs, over 150 RVs. And they said, was it lightning? No, it was thievery.
1: I tell you, you have to be careful on that. You know, people have been killed trying to steal electricity.
0: That's it. We're done. We'll see you in the morning. Have a good day.

0: more than 2% right now, down 744 points. I'm Lisa Brady. 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
4: 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Reduce the amount of water you use in the bathroom by taking shorter showers and turning the water off while you brush your teeth. 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

0: Series for the first time since 2022. The team swept Oregon in the Austin Super Regional over the weekend. The Horns earned a 6-5 victory on Sunday to claim the three-game set. The 2026 NCAA College World Series starts Friday in Omaha, Nebraska. I'm Jackie O'Brien.
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2: The head of the Southern Poverty Law Center is answering questions on Capitol Hill today. Congressman Chip Roy of Texas accused the group of targeting Christian activists for speaking on LGBT issues while ignoring other religions that take the same stance.
3: You think there's a bunch of Islamic groups that are pro-LGBTQ? Is that the position of the SPLC? I just want to make sure the record is reflecting that.
2: Brian Fair of the center told lawmakers that groups are added to their list.

products like Gavi that saved tens of millions of lives. So it's somewhat ironic to have somebody turn around and say, no, you know, we're using vaccines to kill people or to make money, or, you know, we started the pandemic. Even some strange things like that I somehow want to track, you know, the location of individuals because I'm so deeply desirous to know where everybody is. I'm not sure what I'm going to do with that information.